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Harriet tells me it happened this way.

who had recently come around to Ohio from Germany.

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0: That's right, kittens. It's a late night listening party here in the Jet Age Lounge with your hosts, Meredith KG and the River Nike. Sorry about that playlist earlier. Nicole's out for the holiday. We hope you're enjoying your holiday here on a lovely rainy night in our temperate rainforest.
1: Yes.
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1: 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And we started with Roxy Roller, George Gilder, and Rosalind.
0: Nick Gilder. George Gilder is a political scientist. But you knew that.
1: I did. I still wrote down George. Rosalind, and Here Comes the Sun from, Here Comes the Night from, yes, David Bowie. I don't know. I'm a little tongue tied tonight.
0: Well,
1: I got to fix that.
0: Let's loosen that.
1: Yes. Have some more tea.
0: Yeah, so we went and got a bunch of records, and we're gonna.
1: Yeah, we went to the annual Woodstock record sale yesterday.
0: Over by the Red Onion and Saugerties. Just follow the signs; you can't miss it.
1: Cannot miss it, and they'll be back on Labor Day.
0: Oh, and I think he's going till Monday. I'm not sure though. Might want to check that. And we saw St. Vincent with the New York Philharmonic the
1: and
0: other
1: that
0: night.
1: Was just remarkable.
0: Stunning.
1: She blew the roof off Avery Fisher Hall.
0: That's just a classic hall. And a great orchestra. And incredible arrangements. Just seamless. Absolutely. Yeah, but we're...
1: ageless and reckless all at once.
0: I got that right. We'll come back to that at a later show, I'm sure. And the live set from London, the London Symphony Orchestra, is going to be dropping on vinyl on July 10th, and we've got our pre-order in already.
1: Yes.
0: So that's something to look forward to.
1: So be there or be square.
0: Yeah, something to look forward to.
1: Yes.
0: Retirement's going great. Thanks for asking.
1: And I had a fun birthday.
0: Yes, happy birthday.
1: Again.
0: And let's do the time warp.

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I see you've met my faithful hand in hand. 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
1: Right.
0: We'll just say where we are, then go back to the car. 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

0: The platter's laying it down for you. Doing People Will Say Where I Live from Oklahoma, right?
1: Yes. That is correct.
0: And we're having a listening party here. Late night listening party. Some of this stuff is we already have, but, you know. If you're a keen listener, you knew that.
1: Would you like to know what we heard here at WIOX 91.3 FM Community Radio in the Catskills?
0: Yeah, I kind of would. Okay. That commotion, so it's all over the place.
1: Yes.
0: Emotions flying all over the dial.
1: We heard Time Warp and Sweet Transvestite, the Rocky Horror Picture Show.
0: From Transsexual Transylvania.
1: Yes. Feel, Big Star. The Wayward Wind, Gogi Grant. Mule Train, Frankie Lane and the Mule Skinners. Digital Witness, St. Vincent. Hot Child in the City, Nick Gilder. Dominique Sercerere, also known as the Singing Nun. Jungle Fantasy.
0: That's awesome. Great sounding record.
1: Jungle Fantasy, Percy Pate and his orchestra. We Will Not and Sailing On, Bad Brains. Shapes of Things, David Bowie. Soul Survivor, Heavy Metal, The Black and Silver, Blue Oyster Cult. And People Will Say We're in Love, The Platters.
0: Yeah, it's a late night listening party here on WIOX. From the Jet Age Lounge in the heart of beautiful downtown Roxbury. Broadcasting live from the Psychedelic Dungeon. And I've got an echo coming from the radio downstairs.
1: Do we?
0: Can you hear it? There's a delay, so it's cool. But shall we continue?
1: We shall.
0: Another change of pace.

0: One of the boys.
1: That's right, kittens. It's a late night listening party here in the Jet Age Lounge.
0: And we hope you enjoyed yourself as much as we were.
1: Yeah, we're just going through some
0: things.
1: We're
0: just playing records, man. We're just having fun. So, would you like to know what we listen to here on WIOX Community Radio Catskills, 91.3 FM, 107.5 FM on the campus of SUNY Delhi, MTC Cable Channel 20, and everywhere at WIOXradio.org, where you can also go to make a tax-deductible donation and keep our turntables spinning.
1: As they are spinning at this very moment.
0: Yes.
1: The reason why we brought St. Vincent and Fire of Unknown Origins, because we were listening to them the other night, there's all this great stuff on there that nobody plays. So
0: we play it.
1: And it anchored this show, and with all the new stuff we got, so it's kind of weird how that works.
0: And we heard Suzanne, Judy Collins, Let's Live for Today, The Grassroots, Rat Race, Bob Marley and the Wailers, Band in D.C., Bad Brains, Rebel Music, Bob Marley and the Wailers.
1: We never got around to Yakety Sax, but yeah. That would have worked for D.C.
0: Ja Calling, Bad Brains, Every Tear Disappears, St. Vincent, Stoned Soul Picnic, The Fifth Dimension, and we were just talking the other day about how they sang it in the same key as Laura Nyro, which was very cool.
1: Right, and we played that on our Solstice show, too. Her version.
0: We did. Wear Your Love Like Heaven, Donovan, Vengeance, The Pact, Blue Oyster Cult, That Old Black Magic, The Platters, I Wish You Would, and See Emily Play, David Bowie. Here Comes the Night, Builder. Birth in Reverse, St. Vincent. Jammin', Bob Marley and the Wailers. And She's One of the Boys, Nick Gilder.
1: And that's the Babylon by Bus album, of course.
0: Yes, of course.
1: So good times, fun show. If you're not having fun, at least you're listening to music. So
0: yes, that's good.
1: But you might want to talk to somebody.
0: Please talk to someone. And if there is absolutely no one for you to talk to, you can always talk to someone or text with someone at 988.
1: Sorry.
0: Because we would like you to come back next week when we'll be here.
1: That's right, yeah. So we'll be looking forward to that. And this is the Reverend Ike and Meredith
0: signing off.
1: Good night.

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1: This is the preset ritual, time of contemplation.
2: Hey, that's quite an idea you got there. How about some minor action, Bear?
3: Yeah.
4: Arr!
2: You see, we're real finicky and we don't play unless everything's just right. We never play.
4: Get out.
1: So if you ain't right, get
2: There's
1: right.
2: There's always one surly asshole in the crowd.
4: Yeah.
1: At least.
2: Yeah. Hey, why doesn't somebody go make a tequila run? We could all get drunk.

0: Okay, Thelma, time to turn down the heat now. We got the blast away from the south coming out. The Sirocco,
1: that's
0: what they call it in the deserts of North Africa.
1: We don't want it. We don't want it.
0: And what we want is the trade winds blowing from the cool.
1: Oh,
0: we have
1: Greenland Shores.
0: A dilemma.
2: Pigpen showing his true colors. This pencil neck back here just complaining about the cold. Sure, and stick around for the wrestling match, second set.

0: Peggy.
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1: Sure, man. 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
0: Do anything you like.
1: Hey, turn off that damn yellow light, would you please?
2: Shoot the moon.
1: Bilious yellow, that's what it is.
2: Ain't everybody can have artificial hepatitis.

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Thank you. 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

0: Thank you. 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
1: The Grateful Dead, they got a gig tomorrow night in Scranton, and they've been working every night for about the last 2 weeks. So, like, they got to split because they got a long drive ahead. So the most you could say is, like, everybody together, if you could just say sort of, we love you, I think they'd appreciate it.
0: One, two. By word of explanation, we should explain that they asked us to end the concert at 11 o'clock, and we managed to get an extra 45 minutes. So the reason we're stopping playing is because of the time on the hall, not because we're tired. Thanks.

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0: Good morning and welcome to the Church Guys podcast, where we are celebrating how good God is here in the land of the beautiful, the home of the brave, the land of the free, from sea to shining sea. Happy Independence Day weekend. My name is Jake Johnson. With me this morning is my co-host, Dean Malaxos. Dean, good morning, sir. How are you?
1: Good morning. So far, I guess I'm doing all right.
0: So far,
1: a little early yet. We have a lot of time yet.
0: We got a lot.
1: Yeah, I'm looking forward to today, though. I think it's going to be a great day.
0: And we had such a fun weekend here in the Catskills around Independence Day, 4th of July weekend, celebrating America's 250th anniversary awesome. Of the signing of the Declaration of Independence. Just so good, which is why I said let's kick off with God, You Are Good, because God is good. And
1: all the time, right?
0: All the time, yeah. All the time, God is good. And here's the thing. Massive weekend celebrating, you know, and shout out to our community. The 4th of July is always filled here in the Catskills anyway with the Margaretville Fire Department's field days, and Gillette Shows comes in and has the carnival, and there's a team there that puts on fireworks as well through the fire department, and it's just a awesome time, wonderful time. I actually was doing my fireman duty this weekend, Dean, and I was flipping chicken for the chicken barbecue. That's one of my spots. And so just thank you to everyone who put that on. It was such a great time for our community to come together. And, you know, there's a lot of faces that I didn't know that actually came through the fairgrounds this week. And
1: lots of people. The thing about this our carnival, a couple things about it. One is that I remember when I first moved here, the thousands and thousands of people.
0: Yeah.
1: Oh, my goodness. This town is hopping. You know, and you get a spot to watch the fireworks. You better come early, or else you might be a mile down the road, you know, parked.
0: That is something, so, isn't it?
1: Yeah. Oh, my father always looked forward to this because business-wise, it was just great for our community as far as, you know, building the economy and stuff
0: that.
1: Just really, really great. And our fireworks shows, I think we have a fantastic fireworks show for a small community. Because this Gillette show, I'll tell you, I did I worked in Hartford, Connecticut.
0: Yeah.
1: I don't know, maybe 25 years ago, but it was the same Gillette show.
0: Yeah.
1: It was same carnival, same thing.
0: Yeah.
1: And I was watching in Hartford, Connecticut, watching it across the river, the same fireworks here. But you know what? It was touted as the largest fireworks show in the state.
0: Sure.
1: So our little Margaretville has the same show that they were doing in Hartford, Connecticut, which is it's a large city versus a little town, you know? They go all out here.
0: And the team that do the fireworks, I forget their formal name, but it's a bunch of locals. You would know them if you saw them. And they just do an excellent job. They take great pride in what they do. We take joy in what we do as well. And what are we going to do today? We're going to tell you all about Jesus here on the Church Guys podcast. 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And today, we've celebrated Independence Day. We've celebrated our freedoms. Hopefully everyone has all of their fingers this morning.
1: Yeah, right.
0: And now what? It's July 5th, and we're going to celebrate the freedom that we have in Christ. Because I think, I know, Dean and I have both traveled throughout the world. We've been blessed to do so, to different parts of Europe, to different parts of of Latin America, different parts of North America, throughout the U.S. as well. And America is still the jewel of the
1: Absolutely.
0: World. You know, and don't let those opinions lie to you. I think
1: a lot of it's spoken by people who have not traveled anywhere.
0: No,
1: if you do, you know where you go. You end up, a lot of people don't realize it, but it's like there's two different places in all these different countries that you go to. There's places that are where the locals really are, and you get to see real local culture.
0: Yep.
1: And then there's everything else that's kind of just either made for Europeans or Americans. And like going on a mission trip to Jamaica and staying with real Jamaicans,
2: yeah,
1: it was a lot different than when we went to Ocho Rios for our one-day getaway, because it was not the same and at all. And the prices and things like that were not the same either, because you know what? You go in the interior of Jamaica,
2: very different,
1: things are
2: right?
1: Much cheaper, much, better. So people who do travel sometimes and they go on cruises and things like that never really see the culture anyway, to really get a feel of how great America is, because they are making it look like America for you.
0: Or to see how the people respond to the hope that's from America.
1: Oh, yeah. Right. Just the hope for freedom. The people that came over here for the World Cup,
0: that's,
1: right?
0: That's exactly what I was going to say. I love the fact that the World Cup is here this year also. It's, all decades of anti-America propaganda is thrown out the window when one guy from South Korea grabs a giant piece of barbecue in Texas. You know what I mean?
1: And, yeah, right.
0: one of my buddies in Texas, I shared the video because it was just a funny video. And the guy loved the barbecue. And it's just this the size of the barbecue I could not even fathom. And this guy bites into this barbecue. He's like, this is so good. This is so good. And my buddy from Texas messaged me back and goes, I've been to that place. That barbecue is amazing. It's wonderful. It's the best place to get barbecue. It was just so funny. You know what I mean? And you see all of these world stars coming.
1: That's a culture that's known for their barbecue.
0: Right. Korean barbecue. Yeah. No, exactly. And there's... It's interesting when we all come together, what we see as our differences and what we see as our similarities. Mm-hmm. And I think it's much harder to... be so violent in our disagreement when we're standing in front of each other, and then we can more reconcile what we agree on. And one of the things that we agree on is that, and that's kind of why I put this on beforehand too, because it's every tribe, every nation will sing, you are good, right? Mm-hmm. Because the Bible is holistic in its approach to creation, and then also individualistic to us as Christians. And God has a lot to say about people who worship him and honor him and live rightly and make him God and Lord over their life. And I want to start with John chapter 8 this morning. And we're going to go into verse, I want to remember exactly where. And then I thought, let's do verse 31. It says this, then Jesus said to those Jews who had believed him, if you abide in my word, you are my disciples indeed, and you shall know the truth, and the truth shall make you free. Mm-hmm. They answered him, we are Abraham's descendants and have never been in bondage to anyone. How can you say you will be made free? Then Jesus answered them, most assuredly I say to you, whomever commits sin is a slave of sin. And a slave does not abide in the house forever, but a son abides forever. Therefore, if the son makes you free, you shall be free indeed. And there's more context in there, and then Jesus doubles down to the Jewish people there, and he says, before Abraham was, I am, right? And that's him claiming to be the great I am. And they get very upset, and they want to stone him, and then he gets out of there, and then they plan to kill him. So, but I want you to know that whom the Son sets free is free indeed. And there's a lot of talk about freedom, especially this week, especially this weekend. Man, it was hot.
1: In our country, too. It's like our culture. It's just like woven into
0: ingrained
1: everything.
0: Yep. And political freedom is a gift from God. Spiritual freedom is the gift of God through Jesus Christ. Those whom Christ has set free are called to live as his sons and daughters, and we are called to be salt and light in this world. Let me read it one more time. Therefore, if the Son makes you free, you shall be free indeed. And what does freedom mean for you this morning? Freedom might be, freedom to do whatever we want,
1: Yeah.
0: I want to go to the carnival every day and eat all the chili cheese fries. Okay. Well, that's
1: you're free to do so.
0: You're free to do so. I wouldn't recommend it, and you might have some consequences later. But you are certainly free to do so. How about freedom to worship God? How about freedom to pray? I had a friend message me on yesterday, and there were fireworks on July 3rd and July 4th. And this guy messaged me on July 4th, the morning of July 4th, and he said, "Hey, last night we handed out over 30 Bibles." That's awesome. So they were running around their town, handing out Bibles to people, telling them about Jesus. And man, be salt and light, you know, and be able to do so. People get, you know, they say that we have freedom, but we're restricted. But it's all more of a, at least from what I've seen, Dean, and maybe you can go deeper into this. The people that say we're not free or we're restricted or people can't do things, it's really based on an ideology that they carry, a worldview that they carry, that they can't do something because they are, insert the blank. You know, if I were to limit myself, I would say I can't do something because I'm left-handed. Right? And it's almost the same way. I can't do something because I'm this, I'm that. And usually the oppression that they're putting on themselves is not necessarily 100% truly founded or solid in their view of reality. Because, you know, one of the things I say to young people all the time is, and it was said to me as a young person, this is America. You can go get a job wherever you want.
1: Yeah,
0: I mean,
1: right.
0: go apply, go get a job, go wherever you need. And that's another thing that's interesting about the United States, Manifest Destiny, Sea to Shining Sea, New York to California, you know, coast to coast. The U.S. is so large that the European mind, and maybe we're picking on Europe today because of it's Independence Day. Sorry, Britain. But, you know, they go to France for vacation, or they go to Spain for vacation, or they go to the Wales for vacation.
1: It's like going to another state.
0: It's like going to another state for us. You know what I mean? And, like, America is so large. That's one of the things. Like, the Northeast is different than the Southeast. It's different than the Southwest. Yeah, it's different than the Deep South. Right? You know? As far as landmass, right?
1: Yep.
0: The Pacific Northwest is different than the Great Plains, is different than the Midwest. Chicago is different than New York, then different than Philly, then different from L.A., different from Portland, different from, you know, Dallas, different from Austin, you know, and it's just, it's...
1: Sure, you have different accents, different cultures, different...
0: But then how can we all adhere to and operate under these freedoms? And I think that's one of the things, that is the thing... that we love about America is that we're free to go from state to state. You're free to worship God in any of those states. You're free to pray in any of those states, right? And here's the thing. If you are set free by the Son, you are free indeed. Mm-hmm. And we look at freedoms like, oh, we have the freedom to vote. We have the freedom to do this. We have the freedom to do that. Read your Bill of Rights. Read the Constitution. Read the Declaration of Independence. We find these truths to be self-evident.
1: Right.
0: Right? That we have them endowed by our Creator. I asked someone once, someone posted this online and said, you know, rights to all people. And I said, okay, so what about the Creator that gave you those rights? Well, it was an identity crisis that this person was going through and identifying in all these different poor ways. And I said, you know, well, what about the Creator that gave you those rights?
1: Right.
0: Well, that's not what I'm talking about. I'm like, okay, well, that's where it's coming from. You know what I mean? And I was looking back at some quotes from some of the founding fathers, which I thought were pretty fun. Let me find it right here. He wrote to his wife, Abigail, on July 3rd, 1776, and said this. I just want to make sure I read the right spot. Yes. He said, "I am apt to believe that it will be celebrated by succeeding generations, that means you and I, as the great anniversary festival. It ought to be commemorated as the day of deliverance by solemn acts of devotion to God Almighty. Period." Next sentence. "It ought to be solemnized with pomp and parade, with shoes, games, sports, guns, bells, bonfires, and illuminations from one end of this continent to the other end, to the other from this time forward forevermore." And it's interesting because John Adams, even he wrote this on July 3rd, and they were drafting the final drafts of the Declaration of Independence and all that. He says, It ought to be commemorated as a day of deliverance by solemn acts of devotion to God Almighty. Solemn acts, it should be commemorated as a day of deliverance by solemn acts of devotion to God Almighty. That's his first sentence there. It's interesting that, you know, well, they were deists, they weren't Christians. Well, they believed in God, and the culture that they lived in was, right? You talked about that too, right? About how the culture was so much more Christian that it was the ocean that they...
1: You can look at pop culture and see that when something is in style, it just kind of grows. It grows, and it's funny how people sometimes think they have it's their own belief, their own thought, or whatever. And if you listen to multiple people, you find like they all have that same personal, their own personal belief, because they're affected by culture. And so these guys were for sure affected by their culture. And even if they were deists or whatever, you look at their writings. You know, I've had people say to me, it's not written in stone, you know, things about the Lord and all that. I'm like, have you ever been to DC? It's written in stone everywhere.
0: Yeah.
1: it's on the ground when you walk in some places, in the concrete.
0: Yeah. Well, and that's... So back to the Jesus of it all, right? You see that these... actually, let me go back to one more quote, because Benjamin Franklin... Now, this is not during 1776. This is after 1776, when they are... writing the Constitution at the Continental Congress. And Franklin gave a speech on June 28th in 1787 at the Constitutional Convention. So this is as they're putting these things together and drafting all of these, you know, drafting what would be the Constitution. Before that, they had the Articles of Confederation, if I'm saying that right. We were up very late watching fireworks, so bear with me here. But... Benjamin Franklin appealed for prayer at the Constitutional Convention. He said this. He said, in the beginning of this contest with Great Britain, that means when they first started to get ready to go to war against Great Britain, right? He said, when we were sensible of danger, we had daily prayer in this room for the divine protection. Our prayers, sir, were heard, and they were graciously answered. All of us who were enraged in the struggle must have observed frequent instances of a superintending providence in our favor. To that kind providence, we owe this happy opportunity of consulting in peace on the means of establishing our future national felicity. This is one of the things that says... He asked a very powerful question after saying that. He said, and have we now forgotten that powerful friend, capital F? Mm-hmm. Or do we imagine we no longer need his assistance? Oof.
1: Right.
0: Then he says this, I have lived, sir, and of course he's addressing the Congress, right? So he says, I have lived, sir, a long time, and the longer I live, the more convincing proofs I see of this truth, that God governs in the affairs of men. And if a sparrow cannot fall to the ground without his notice, it is probable that an empire can rise. Is it probable that an empire can rise without his aid? We have been assured, sir, in the sacred writings that except the Lord build the house, they labor in vain that build it. Quoting Psalm 127, by the way, verse 1. And then he said this at the very end. He said, I firmly believe this, and I also believe that without his concurring aid, we shall succeed in this political building no better than the builders of Babel. I therefore beg leave to move, that henceforth prayers imploring the assistance of heaven and its blessings on our deliberations be held in this assembly every morning before we proceed to business.
1: That's awesome.
0: Isn't that something? I saw it... I had never known this. I had never known that Franklin stood up during that process and said, hey, we've got to pray before we get to work. In the common vernacular, it'd be like a congressman standing up and saying, hey, guys, before we get started today, let's pray.
1: Yep.
0: You know, and even just you see, again, we talk about the regionality of the U.S. and all these different people from all over the place, which is beautiful. But you see that when a Christian senator, a Christian congressman stands up and says, hey, I believe in this. The backlash, and even recently, I forget what exactly, it's this, who's the current Speaker of the House? Goodness gracious, I should know this. But he stood up and said, yeah, I'm a Christian, and I believe the best for America, and I believe the best is going to come from God and all of these things. And it was when he was first kind of set in as the Speaker of the House. And I'm going to Google that quick so I can make sure I have it right. Mike Johnson. Mike Johnson is the guy. But the it's interesting because you see the backlash that they get now. And it was what Benjamin Franklin said was really a rallying point for that constitutional convention, right? And we see that these things line up. I think sometimes, Dean, it's important to look back, no? Look back to see what was and to be able to look forward.
1: You see it in the Bible. I mean, they tell you to put up altars of remembrance, you know, in different places. So that way when you go by, you'll remember what the Lord had done. So I think we should do that. We need to go back and take a look at things because, you know what, you look back sometimes, you remember where you came from and how things were and how things are. Now that you're in, maybe you're born again, you're a Christian now, you're saved. To look back, you don't look back to kind of like a glory in it or anything like that, but you do look back because that's how you, we say it all the time. It's one of our favorite scriptures in Revelations where it says about overcoming the world by the blood of the Lamb, the word of our testimony, not loving our lives unto death. But if we don't look back, what kind of testimony do we have? We can't see where we've came from and where we've gone to. Sometimes we should be moving from glory to glory, but it's not always so in everything else. You look back and you say, okay, we need to make adjustments, you know, here and yeah. Because we're getting off course. I'll boldly say, but I think sometimes we're getting a little off course here. We need to direct, you know,
0: course correct.
1: Correct. That's what right. I'm looking for. Yep.
0: Reckon ourselves back to our truth. And that's where, you know, again, you can have freedom in all of these places. And I think Benjamin Franklin said it best. Do you think that nations can just rise and fall without his support, without his provision, without his sovereignty?
1: Yeah, right? If you believe in the Bible, you can't, it doesn't happen that way because, it says that the Lord establishes these things.
0: And not that we want to cop out of our responsibility, right, Dean? But can you explain for the listener, can you break down what sovereignty of the Lord means, maybe in our common vernacular?
1: The sovereignty? When I think of sovereignty, I think of leadership, I think of headship, kingship, sovereign, you know, a sovereign or a sovereign nation that is, we're governed by ourselves, we're not anybody else, or outside influences or things to govern us, to rule, to lead us. And for the sovereignty of the Lord, I think for me, it would be to put my trust and hope in him as a governor, as a ruler, as a leader, as a king. Because why? He's faithful. He's shown himself to be so that I can put my trust in somebody else who is sovereign and not be sovereign myself. Because that's another thing, too. I think people, we are very...
0: Self-sovereignty,
1: right? Yes. Exactly. And we have to... our whole morality and things like that—they come from somewhere. This term that's thrown out there all the time now, where like this is a social contract. That's a social contract. Everything's a social contract. Well, if everything is a social contract, then there is no absolute truths. There is no right or wrong. I mean, other than scientific truths. Okay, we believe in gravity and all these kind of things that we can see, touch, feel. Some things we can smell, hear, taste. All of those things that are with our senses. With the Lord, it's not necessarily that way. You don't get to see, taste, feel, touch, or whatever, but you put your hope, you put your trust in him. And like I was saying about the about morality, then if there's no God, and there's no absolute morality of whether things are good or bad or whatever. It's so something like murder is only bad because society says it's bad.
0: Right.
1: But you know what? You can actually stump quite a few people with that when you throw it out there and you're like, no, I actually believe that's really evil. That thing is evil. Okay, yeah. So where did evil come from? So we need to align our morality with something. We got to get it from, it's got to come from somewhere. That's why the Ten Commandments, whether they believe in God or not, the Ten Commandments, there are atheists that believe the Ten Commandments are good. You know, good for a culture. I met somebody years ago that told me they believed in, they loved Christianity even though they weren't Christians. I don't have to say this out, I want to say this early is that this guy actually later in life was coming to church and all those kind of things before he had passed away.
0: Yep.
1: But when I met him years before, he told me he's not in any way, does not believe in God, does not believe in Jesus, doesn't believe in anything.
0: Yep.
1: However, he did believe in Christianity because he saw the that people were free.
0: Yep.
1: He saw that people were self-governed because they use a book, they have a book, they have prayer life, they have these things, and they were able to, as far as he was concerned, keep society civil.
0: Yeah,
1: keep society civil, and that's the guy not knowing God. Later, I'm hoping. I mean, I saw him in church and all that a lot. Hopefully, he did.
0: Yep.
1: You know, come to know him, but I think it's I don't know, sovereignty. I definitely think of kingship, lordship, all that kind of stuff. But again, as a sovereign nation, as a nation that governs itself, doesn't need we don't need the King of England anymore to be over us and rule over us, or be, and even worse is to be the head of our faith.
0: Mm.
1: You know, and that was a big thing. You know, we talk. I don't know. I'm kind of thinking about this topic.
0: Go ahead.
1: Thinking about this morning is about freedom and about you know, because even England today, it's like you've probably seen these things on the news, but like things like praying, even thinking some things, the thought police come out and people are thrown in jail for their thoughts, for their prayers, for stuff like that. That's absolutely crazy. That you can you have a belief and you believe something, and somebody else can come and say that's illegal or wrong to believe that. Mm-hmm. To believe that. Just believe. Mm-hmm. Not necessarily acting out on something, but just belief.
0: Yep.
1: Or having a disagreement and stuff like that. That's those things like that were things that they were trying to get free from way back when. And you know what? A lot of people make excuses, I think, for freedom. And when you read before, you know, about Jesus saying that you shall know the truth and the truth shall set you free, it says in there that they were like, how can you say that? We are not in bondage. We've never been in bondage.
0: Yeah.
1: And the thing is, people make excuses, because if you look at the culture, oh, we weren't in bondage. Wait a minute. The Romans, here we have an oppressing military force in our nation. They set up a puppet king, you know, Herod, and they all of these things. They were oppressed. And yet, what are you talking about? We're not oppressed, because they make excuses. I've had people in life that have, over the course of my Christian life, the last 35 years, say things like, my marriage is broken. It's a mess. All those kind of things. Can I pray for you? Sure. You need to come to church. Why do you need to come to church? There's nothing wrong with my life. Everything's going great. Mm. Wait a minute. You just came to me that your life is a mess. Now that I mentioned Jesus, your life all of a sudden got better.
0: Right.
1: Wow, I didn't know he healed you. That he works that way so fast. Just drop his name. They're like, oh, no, I'm done. Right. My life is good.
0: Yep.
1: No, your knife is not. And he will set you free. And these people that wrote this stuff, they had an idea, they thought about it. They had that in their, they wanted to be truly free. And they had freedom of religion, freedom of speech, freedom of, to bear arms, to protect yourself from people today is for hunting and stuff like that. No, they were, look at the culture they were going through. They were oppressed people from this government in Europe, and they set up these things to protect themselves and to protect what? Our freedom of speech, protect our our freedom of religion. And so, and freedom of religion meant what anyway back then? Freedom of religion was really freedom of religion to serve and worship this Christian God.
0: Yep.
1: You know, they did allow, I've been into the synagogue when I lived in Newport Island as a little kid. We did it as a field trip. There's a Toro synagogue. It's the oldest synagogue in this country. It's the first one where they allowed Jews to have a place to worship. But at the same time, we have freedom of religion. Why were they converting Indians of native peoples? Why were they converting them if we have freedom of religion? Because you know what? You do. You have a freedom to choose. You can say yes or no to the thing. You can opt out, for sure. I hope you don't. You know, because I've seen proof of it in my own life. Let's just talk about it this weekend with my son here and his wife and his children, is that I needed God now. I needed him now. I didn't need him in the afterlife. I did need him in the afterlife too.
0: Yeah.
1: But the afterlife's coming. But that's not now. Right now, I'm in trouble and I need help. And he came in. But I, because of the freedom, God-given, we talk about it all the time. This is God-given rights. The fact that I can choose him or not choose him is all part of the thing. It's all part of what he's given us, a God who wants you to be free, who wants you. That's why you know, we say this is a Christian nation and all that kind of stuff, is because, you know what, Jacob shared stuff about you know, that Thomas Jefferson, what a lousy deist, huh?
0: John Adams. What a
1: oh, yeah,
0: what
1: right.
0: a
1: John
0: lousy,
1: Adams. Yeah, right. Yeah. Or
0: even Ben Franklin.
1: Ben Franklin,
0: yep.
1: His prayer.
0: Yep.
1: Yeah. So what a lousy deist to be quoting scripture. I mean, no, everything
0: just
1: he shared,
0: terrible.
1: All biblical. I mean, Jacob may not have shared that, but if you know the word, you knew that what he was sharing was absolutely scripture. He was quoting it. It wasn't even a paraphrase. It was quoted, which shows you that he reads it on top of it. These guys read this stuff. You know, and the church is so important. You know, Larry Burkett. Larry Burkett is like he's a producer. He's made so many Christian movies. He's also a regular producer on regular television shows as well.
0: Yeah.
1: And Larry Burkett, when I was going to Bible college, I worked at Domino's Pizza. I was a delivery driver. And listening to the radio, I found a show that he was doing for about a week. And I listened, tuned in to him every opportunity I had. And it was about, he was reading journals and reading sermons and different things that were written in the time of the Revolution. And what was really great, I thought, it was that in the church, the idea of this of revolution and being free was actually spread throughout in the church.
0: Mm-hmm.
1: And back then, they wrote their sermons down word for word.
0: Yep.
1: So they have thousands of sermons.
0: Yep.
1: That they can read and see these things like documents. You can look back at them and see what their culture was like, what they were going through. And they talked a lot about this freedom, the freedom of you know, getting away from England. And why freedom of religion? Why freedom of religion when it comes to with England and our revolution? What does that have to do with anything? It has to do with everything.
0: Yeah.
1: You know, they fled persecution in Europe and came here. At least the settlers did. It's funny because you know what? The settlers... The persecuted ones that came here, they prospered. They did very well. The ones that came here for financial things in the very beginning, you know, like Roanoke and Jamestown, they were wiped out.
0: Yep.
1: They were gone. They didn't flourish. The idea was not for them to be here. This was meant for the Mayflower and for pilgrims and stuff like that to come with and bring this Jesus thing. But here's the thing is that the King of England was also the head of their church. Because of Henry VIII, because the Catholic Church would not give him another divorce, he said he's leaving, and he became the head of his own denomination, of an Anglican denomination. And he became the first head, their first pope, if you would, and they became the leader. So now we have separation of church and state, all that kind of stuff, because of their government. Their king was also their spiritual leader, and they're like, nope, we got to separate this. And it wasn't to separate and to protect the government from the church. It was the other way around. That way the government couldn't come in and tell you what you can and cannot say, like you're seeing in places like England with prayers and you know, sharing your faith and stuff like that, where they're saying you can't do that and they will haul you off.
0: Yep. And we would be remiss if we didn't tell you, and you may know this, but you may not, that the Great Awakening of the 1730s and 1740s played a massive role in everything we're talking about as far as the independence of...
1: Yeah, the Great Awakening, Great Awakening 2.
0: Yeah, well, and the Great Awakening, the second Great Awakening 2, the sequel, you know, like... but that's where... you know, a lot of, all of the colonies experienced the first Great Awakening decades before the Revolution. And God raised up preachers like George Whitefield, Jonathan Edwards, John Wesley, and they preached, you must be born again.
1: Yeah.
0: You must be born again. It's not, and listen, we've told you this before on the Church Guys podcast. It's not church attendance, although you should go to church. It's not your heritage. It's not where you come from or if your grandmama went to church, although that would be great.
1: Yep.
0: But it's not that. It's not even your nationality. I mean, we're celebrating America. Yeah, we live in America. We're going to celebrate the fact that we live here and celebrate the freedoms we have. I've seen other people be very passionate about the places they live in. So we're going to be passionate about the place that we live in.
1: Right.
0: Because we love it here. We love America. We love our freedoms. And you know what? As Christians first, it frames our worldview to know, for us to know, that there is a best way to live life.
1: Mm-hmm.
0: And I'm not going to apologize in telling you that there is a best way to live life. And the best way to live life is with Jesus Christ as your Lord and Savior. That's just what it is. And I'm going to tell you that at 8:40 in the morning, listening to the Church Guys podcast on WIOX Community Radio, live in the Catskills on 91.3 FM, MTC Cable Channel 20, 107.5 on the campus of SUNY Delhi, and everywhere else at WIOXradio.org. That's what I'm going to tell you. The best way to live life is to live life with Jesus. Dean and I have both lived life without Jesus.
1: Yeah.
0: And life with Jesus is far better.
1: Yep.
0: We have seen and met many other people who have lived life with Jesus all their days, and all they want is Jesus. We have seen people that have gone back and forth between the world and what God has for them, and God has always been the better thing.
1: Right.
0: And that's what these... in the first Great Awakening, that's what these people were preaching. That's what these guys were preaching, right? Started in the 1730s and into the 1740s, where they emphasized personal conversion, emotional preaching, and renewed religious commitment, leaving a lasting influence on American religious life, education, and culture. Again, it was guys like George Whitefield, Jonathan Edwards, John Wesley. Here's what Jesus says in John chapter 3, verse 3, to Nicodemus, in the middle of the night. He says to Nicodemus, unless one is born again, you cannot see the kingdom of God. And here's another scripture that we can look at people coming to life. Ephesians chapter 2, verses 1 through 5. If I were to summarize it in four words, dead people come alive.
1: Mm.
0: Right? God changes hearts before he changes cultures. Actually, I would say God changes hearts in the individual so that he can change culture. I saw something you talked about, the societal structures that everyone blames. I saw a post this week, and it was one of those, you know, God loving, America loving Instagram posts that people may like or may not like. And they said, you know, we blame society for all these things, but we are society.
1: Mm.
0: Like, when are we going to take a little bit of the responsibility here? God has been sovereign in this way to give us the ability to share his love, to preach his word, and to represent him in this place. And God says that if we draw near to him, he will draw near to us.
1: Yeah.
0: Oh, goodness, I shared the psalm, and I forgot what psalm it is, but it says, God will bless, this is the Pastor Jake paraphrase, God will bless the nation whose Lord is the God, right? God blesses that nation, and God can bless, hear me, God can bless many nations, but for us in America today, I would like to be blessed by God.
1: Yeah, right.
0: Wouldn't you like to be blessed by God? And part of that is knowing who God is. And don't you know that God wants you to know him? Like, this is a crazy thing. I've been preaching this a lot because I think God wants people to know that we can know him.
1: Right.
0: And know him more.
1: Yep.
0: God is not this distant force out in the universe. He's not, you know, Darth Vader, you know, force choking people from afar. He's not the brawny man with no face looking over the mountains. He's not Zeus up there with lightning bolts waiting to take us out. He is a loving father who cares for his creation. You are made in the image and likeness of God, and you must be born again. You must see the kingdom of God. And the beauty of America is that I get to say that to you on the radio, you know, technically nationally publicized with the internet now, to everyone within earshot, I can tell you that Jesus Christ loves you. He died for you. He died for your sins. His blood literally washes us of our sin, and we can be made whole in him because of his death, his burial, and then here's the kicker, his resurrection. And we can have victory. We can have true freedom over sin, over death, over the grave, because of what Jesus did on the cross. And that's what real freedom looks like, right? We can talk about the freedoms of America, and we can enjoy, and we've read some of these quotes from Franklin and John Adams and all these guys, and all of that says, yeah, that makes sense. But what about for you also?
1: Yeah, right.
0: Yes, for our nation, but also for you, that you can live a born-again life. Are you a bunch of those born-againers? If you're going to call me that, then yes, absolutely. That's actually what the Bible...
1: I'm not a bunch of them. I'm just one person.
0: I know quite a few, I guess. In that way. But listen, get rid of the, you know, and get rid of the labels that people put on you. You know, that, I think that's one of the great things about America, too. I remember growing up in school doing social studies class and them talking about the melting pot, how it's beautiful, how all these cultures get to come together. I mean, one of my favorite stories is I went to Queens to see my wife's.
1: Queens is the melting pot.
0: I went to my wife's grandparents' house, and as I walked into the house, my future grandfather-in-law, we walk in. And I couldn't even put our bags down before I got. You want a veal pop? You want a bottle of wine? What do you want to eat? What do you want to do? Where are we going? What's going on? Funny. You know what I mean? And he was fresh off the boat. Like, I think I don't know if he was born in Sicily, and then came over with his parents. And it's just like he had so much of that Sicilian culture ingrained in him, but was also loving that he lived in Queens his entire life.
1: Yep.
0: You know what I mean? And you see that you can be of a place, but also live in a place. And you can, you know, saying...
1: My family, being Greek, they lived in Greek neighborhoods and stuff like that. They spoke Greek, everything. But you know what? Americans first.
0: Mm.
1: They loved being Greek. Yep. Absolutely did. My father was

0: But it was clean and good that I could share it on the radio. But as a proud Greek, it was not so funny. I came home probably fifth or sixth grade, and I said, Dad, they dropped an atom bomb on Greece. And he said, what happened? I said, it slid off. Oh, my goodness. Mm. That was not a good one. But you know what? So, again, proud Greek. Very proud Greek flag,
1: yep.
0: The whole thing.
1: Yep. Yep.
0: However, when I was growing up, he told me about his proudest moment. And you would think a father, maybe his kids, maybe his wife, maybe his... No. His proudest moment, he showed it to me when I was little. When I say little, I'm talking about 8 or 9. And I remember this. And it was a picture of him. He's 18 years old, and he became an American citizen. He came here when he was 9. So at 18, this is his proudest moment. I've told my wife about this story many times. I've told multiple people. When my dad passed away during COVID, he had COVID, but when he had passed, we went in to clean his house. I don't know what he had intended to do with these things, but he had a stack, photographed copy of that same thing that was his proudest moment.
1: Yeah.
0: He had that on, sitting on his dining room table, that picture of him at 18 years old and the stack of that he was going to pass out to somebody, I don't even know, but on his nightstands, two nightstands on both sides of his bed, one of them had the Constitution,
1: yeah.
0: The other one had a Greek flag. I mean, not a Greek flag, an American flag. American flag and the Constitution. This was my proud Greek father. Absolutely loved America, loved this country. Greek food, yes. Greek culture, speaking Greek, everybody, absolutely, yes. But they were first Americans. They were Greek second. You might not think that when you're hearing them and see them and all that kind of stuff. My uncle, my father's older brother, came here and joined the army so he could fight for his new country in the Vietnam War.
1: Yep.
0: He just got here.
1: Yep. It's amazing. And what other purpose creates that? And that's when you see that, you know, even with what Benjamin Franklin said, do we not need him now?
0: Yeah.
1: We needed him before, but now we don't need him. I mean, and that's the fool's loss, that we remove these. The Bible talks about ancient boundaries that are set, and when we lean on the word of God, when we lean on what freedom comes from Christ, and then we are able to exercise that freedom. Now listen, there are other areas, there are other places in the world, other countries, where doing what you and I are doing right now, Dean, would get us thrown in jail.
0: Right.
1: Would get us thrown in prisons, like ugly, not like the correctional facilities of America, but like, you know, really bad places in other countries. Or they'd be looking for us to take us out, if I can say it that way on the radio. They'd be looking for us to take us out. Why? Because we're saying the name of Jesus. But here in this land, here in this place, in America, we're able to say the name of Jesus Christ.
0: Yep.
1: And I think of Romans 1:16 in that moment where it says, you know, I am not ashamed of the gospel of Jesus Christ, because it is the power of salvation for the one who believes, right? And that's what we're doing today. We're rejoicing in the freedoms that we have in America, yes, but how greater are the freedoms that we have in Christ? Yes, we have the freedom to vote, and the freedom of speech, and the freedom to bear arms, and the rights to all do all of the things in the Bill of Rights, and the right to assembly, and the right to talk about our judicial systems, and the balance of powers, and the legislature, and the Congress, and the Senate versus the judicial branch versus the executive branch, and all these different things, and you see how it's all balanced, and all of these things, and then you look at the freedom that you have in Christ, and it's even more freedom, right? Because the structure of men is good. I'm not gonna stand here and tell you I don't love America. I love America, but the freedom I have in Jesus is far greater than any freedom I have here in this land, or that any land can give me. Why? Because Jesus saved me from my sin. There's something in me that I can't take care of. No law of the land can fix it.
0: It's great about saving you from your sin.
1: Yeah.
0: I never thought about this before, but it just jumped out when you said it. Because there's a difference between, I think, as I'm saying, the word forgiveness and the word save is a kind of different words. But forgiving you of your sins is like, okay, now that you have a clean slate. But saving you from your sins, I never thought about this before.

0: It could literally be like that Psalm 40 where it was one of my favorite songs.
1: Yeah.
0: He reached into the pit where you were, you know, miry clay that you're standing on, which is not a sure foundation, and pulls you out of that pit and on a rock. That's salvation. You're saving you from your sins, the sins that put you in a pit, the sins that entrap you, the sins that you may be entrapped in right now. He will save you from those sins, and from meaning save you from the sins could be saving you from the consequences of those sins. Could be your marriage is falling apart because you're in sin. Guess what? He will save you from your sins. Your marriage could get better.
1: Yep. And this is this is what Galatians 5 says. And Galatians 5, the top of my Bible, says freedom in Christ. So you know where we're headed. Mm-hmm. Galatians 5 said, "It is for freedom that Christ set us free. Stand firm, then, and do not let yourselves be burdened again by a yoke of slavery. Mark my words, I, Paul, tell you that if you let yourselves..." And he talks about circumcision, and he says, let's go to verse 7. "You were running a good race. Who cut in on you to keep you from obeying the truth? That kind of persuasion does not come from the one who calls you. A little yeast works through the whole batch of dough. I am confident in the Lord that you will take no other view. The other, who is throwing you into confusion, whoever that may be, will have to pay the penalty. Brothers and sisters, if I am still preaching..." He says, "If I'm still preaching circumcision, why am I still being persecuted?" And that was the... In Galatia, they were looking at cultural law and old law, new law, all that kind of stuff. And he says, "In that case, the offense of the cross has been abolished. As for these agitators, I wish they would go the whole way." And he says, "You are called to be free," verse 13. "Do not use your freedom to indulge in the flesh. Rather, serve one another humbly in love. For the entire law is fulfilled in keeping this one command." Here it is. "Love your neighbor as yourself. If you bite and devour each other, watch out, or you will be destroyed by each other." Love your neighbor. Here's all the stuff. It says, verse 1, "It is for freedom that Christ has set us free. Stand firm, then, and do not let yourselves be burdened again by a yoke of slavery." What? Slavery to sin, Paul's talking about. And he says, "Do not indulge in the flesh." Don't use your freedom to indulge in yourself, to indulge in
0: so you
1: flesh.
0: You can be free, and there's things that we are not supposed to do? I'm going to say that we can't do, but because we can. We're in a free country, but maybe we shouldn't do?
1: Well, and I think that's part of the mystery of what freedom is and what our common understanding is, right? Yeah, I think it's a great question, right? How can I be free but also be told not to do things? Well, you're free. You can go do whatever you want, but there's going to be consequences for those actions. And if you want to live a true free life, you've got to get right with God, and then you've got to...
0: people talk about freedom in Jesus. People that don't really know him will say things like, they'll use like the woman with the caught in adultery, for example.
1: Yep.
0: And they'll be like, "Look, he didn't condemn her." No, he says that neither do where are those accusers. I don't want to condemn you either. But then he's like, "Go and sin no more."
1: He didn't tell her that
0: she wasn't wrong.
1: Yes.
0: She was in the wrong. He's telling her that, but he's not killing her for it.
1: Well,
0: they're not stoning her for it.
1: There's a difference between correction and condemnation. And to be corrected is sometimes worse. We think it's condemnation. It's not.
0: Yeah,
1: correction is an opportunity to walk in freedom. Correction is an opportunity to walk in forgiveness. Correction is an opportunity to learn that you did something wrong and don't do it again.
0: Yeah.
1: Condemnation is you're going out.
0: Yep.
1: Condemnation is Christ did not come to condemn the world, but that through him we would be saved.
0: Right. And what does he say about those who don't know him? They're condemned already.
1: They're condemned already. You're already condemned. So we are giving you an opportunity to be corrected today. We are giving you an opportunity to walk in freedom. In this land of great freedom, we're offering you more freedom. We're offering you a greater freedom. Yeah. We're offering you a truer freedom. Yes, we love America, but we love Jesus more. And he gives us true freedom. Listen, it is 8:55. Gary, our friend, the Duke of Doo-Wop, will be bringing you 3 hours of the greatest doo-wop hits here for the from 9 o'clock on, which is our sign here to sign off. We are so glad that you were with us today. I want to thank Dean. He was behind the controls today, by the way, just so everyone knows. Running the board, running the sound, doing all that stuff. So, Dean, thanks for doing that for us today. I want to thank you so much for joining us for the last hour here on the Church Guys podcast, listening to us on WIOX Community Radio, Catskills, 91.3 FM, MTC Cable Channel 20, 107.5 on the campus of SUNY Delhi, and everywhere else at WIOXradio.org. 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My co-host, Dean Malaxos, my name is Jake Johnson, signing off. God bless, and we will see you in church. So mute those two mics, and then open up air again. You can either play that song.

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1: CatskillMTN.org. Yeah, today's the last day of Matilda. It's sold out, folks. Don't even bother going. So Matilda, the musical, today at the Orpheum Theater. I'll be there. And welcome. Well, it's 9:02 in the Catskills. You heard the church, guys. Hey, Dean was on the controls today. Yeah, great job, guys. Okay, let's kick off the show. You heard the church guys. Now it's time for the doo-wop guy, and let's kick off the show today. Three solid hours of great rock and roll doo-wop music. Let's kick it off with Robin Lamont and the Godspell Ensemble. Day by day by day by day by day. It's a good day here on the Doo-Wop Shop over WIOX.

Day by day, by day, by day. Robin Lamont, yes, the Godspell Ensemble from the great musical Godspell. And it's a happy day here on WIOX. We got the church guys, we got the doo-wop guy, we got Andy Cahill, we got Jack Dugan, we got a great lineup, Jim Pesh. Great lineup here, and that's why I like to play Oh Happy Day to kick off. Well, we kicked off the show. Let's continue the kickoff with Oh Happy Day, It's a Happy Day. Edwin Hawkins Singers.

Oh, Lord, it's a happy day today here on the Doo-Wop Shop, WIOX Community Radio, Catskills 91.3, here till the magic hour of 12 o'clock when Andy Cahill comes on with her Sunday show, followed by Jack Dugan, followed by Jim Pesh. Got a great lineup. If you're in the area, you want to head over to the Catskill Mountain Christian Center on Main Street in Margaretville, go right ahead. But in the meantime, stick around for some more great oldies but goodies. We're celebrating America. We're celebrating Summer of Love today, 1967. Speaking of 1967, that's when the Edwin Hawkins Singers released that great tune, Oh Happy Day. We're going to celebrate that, and we're celebrating a lot of stuff today. Speaking of America, here they are with their 1971 hit, A Horse with No Name.

1971, folk rock hit by the band America. We're celebrating today America, Summer of Love, great year, 1967, a lot of great hits from that love. And speaking of America, here's let's bring in a Canadian. Yeah, Gordon Lightfoot, same year, 1971. If you could read my mind, love. Gordon Lightfoot.

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1: Live and local right here in the beautiful Catskill Mountains, downtown Roxbury, New York. What's the weather around? It's almost 70 degrees. It's a beautiful summer day. We're having a sort of a heat wave. It's a beautiful day, not too cloudy, not quite warm enough for the pool. We're celebrating the 250th birthday of the United States of America, as well as the Great Summer of Love. And if you're old like me, you remember that Great Summer of Love, 1967, right? Where 100,000 young people, mostly hippies, converged on San Francisco's Haight-Ashbury neighborhood. Don't take the brown acid, whatever you do. Seeking a utopian community based on peace, love, and music. And if you go into San Francisco that year, I hope you wore some flowers in your hair.

Scott McKenzie, 1967, with the countercultural anthem, Summer of Love anthem. If you're going to San Francisco, wear some flowers in your hair. We're celebrating the great summer. Well, it didn't last long. Summer of Love, it didn't last long, but it was a nice idea. And it was, you know, for a while there, it was pretty good before, you know, drug abuse and other things kicked in. We're celebrating America, and here's Tom Petty and the Heartbreakers, 1976, American Girl.

Tom Petty and the Heartbreakers, American Girl Celebrating America, and 1967. Great tunes from 1967, including this one, Procol Harum, Whiter Shade of Pale.

Protocol Harem with one of the iconic sounds of that great year, 1967, also known as the Summer of Love. And psychedelic music played a big part of that whole, San Francisco hippie thing. Who else but Jefferson Airplane to embody that sound with Don't You Need Somebody to Love? When the

Psychedelic acid rock. At its best, the Jefferson Airplane from the summer of 1967, Somebody to Love. A year later, Jimmy Webb wrote a tune for country singer Glen Campbell. Comes in at, a song that comes in at 206 out of Rolling Stone magazine's 500 greatest songs of all time. A tune Bob Dylan said was the greatest song ever written. Can you believe that? Yes. It's Wichita Lineman.

greatest song ever written, according to Bob Dylan. Yeah, Wichita Lineman. Jimmy Webb wrote it. Glenn Campbell sang it. And here's Neil Diamond with Solitary Man.

Neil Diamond from 1966, big hit for him, Solitary Man. And, yeah, we're here Sunday morning, and we're easy, just like the Commodores. Lionel Richie.

Yeah, we're easy. We're easy, just like Sunday morning by the Commodores. We're easy right here on WIOX Community Radio Catskills. 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And everywhere you get your smartphone and...

Otis Redding, great tune from 1967. We're celebrating that great year, 1967, along with other years, like 1966 was another good year. The Byrds with a Bob Dylan cover, My Back Pages.

The Byrds with the 1966 cover of Bob Dylan's 1964 My Back Pages. Speaking of Bob Dylan, the next tune is a Bob Dylan by Bob Dylan. Bob Dylan's going to do his own song. Allen Ginsberg, the beat poet, loved this because he thought this song, marked a real change in Dylan's direction. And he said, Dylan is picking up our torch, the Beat Generation torch. And here's the song. I'm going to have to ask Jack Dugan about this one because he said this song owes much to the Anglo-Scottish ballad Lord Randall. I'm sure Jack would have a lot to say about Lord Randall. Here it is. A hard rain's gonna fall.

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1: 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Hey, if you dig rock and roll music, you're in the right place. Peter, Paul, and Mary, 1967.
2: I dig

Peter, Paul, and Mary. Hey, they dig rock and roll music, and they dig the mamas and the papas. Here they are, California Dreamin'. 1965.

Bahamas, the Babas, California Dreamin'. You don't have to be a star to be on my show. Marilyn McCoo, Billy Davis Jr. Here they come.

Meryl McCoo, yeah, and Billy Davis Jr., formerly from The Age of Aquarius. Yeah, Fifth Dimension, yeah, big number one hit in 1977. And speaking of Mamas and the Papas, we had them on earlier. Let's bring them back with a cover of the Shirelles' big 1959 hit. This is Mamas and Papas with their version of This Is Dedicated.

The Mamas, the Papas with their cover version of the great Shirelles' big hit. This is, speaking of the Shirelles, let's bring them right on with their 1960 mega hit, Will You Still Love Me Tomorrow? Carole King wrote it, the Shirelles.

Just one of the many great Shirelles tunes from the early, late 50s and early 60s. But we're featuring today tunes from a later era, like, you know, the psychedelic Summer of Love era. And here's a classic tune from that very era, Big Brother and the Holding Company, featuring Janis Joplin, Down on...

0: Hi, folks. This is Omar Mesa, and you're listening to the Doo-Wop Shop with the Duke of Doo-Wop, Gary Fork.
1: Here's the last. This tune is called the last doo-wop song ever written and recorded. It's Gene Chandler, 1962. Duke of Earl.

It's 10:24 in beautiful downtown Roxbury, New York, where the temperature is 69. We're not having a heat wave exactly. It's temperature 69 degrees, a nice summer day. And we're here till 12. It's too late to turn back now. I'm going right till 12 o'clock today.

Cornelius Brothers and Sister Rose with their big 1972 follow-up to their first hit, Treat Her Like a Lady. Too Late to Turn Back Now, going until 12 o'clock. Until Andy has another great, she always has great songs. One of my favorite tunes, Laura Nyro. One of my favorite artists, Stone Soul Picnic, she's going to be playing that. I took it off my list. Let Andy play. Stick around for Andy and listen to Laura. And also, I think she has Bobby McFerrin or Bobby Scott's on today, too. Yeah, we'll listen to Andy, of course, after this one, after this show. The Four Tops, we're featuring 1967. Great songs from 1967, including this one by The Four Tops, Seven Rooms.

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Thanks for tuning in. We're featuring some great sounds from 1967. We're continuing our celebration of the 250th anniversary of the founding of America. And we're doing lots of stuff here, including, speaking of the Four Tops, they had a great version of this tune, but Bobby Darin had the big hit in 1966, If I Were a Carpenter. And You Were a Lady.

Bobby Darin, 1966. His biggest hit since 1963 went to number 8 on the Billboard Hot 100 chart. Are you ready for another hour and a half of the Doo-Wop Shop? Barbara Mason? Yeah, she's ready. 1963 from Philadelphia. Barbara Mason.

Are you ready for Annie Lennox with her version of A Wider Shade of Pale? Here it is.

Annie Lennox. Yeah, with her version of the classic 1967 original by Procol Harum. Yes, A Whiter Shade of Pale. That was from 1995, actually. Okay, but speaking of 1967, because we're celebrating that year, among other things, today, here's a version of Knock on Wood by Otis Redding and Carla Thomas.

from their classic King and Queen album. Yeah, King and Queen album. Otis Redding, Carla Thomas with their version of the great Eddie Floyd song from a year earlier. Knock, Knock, Knock on Wood. Of course, Amy Stewart, 1979, had a big disco hit with that. And if you're wondering, you know, how come, you know, you play disco and you play folk music and you play all kinds of stuff? Well, because I'm like Leslie Gore. It's my party.

Good, 1963, her big hit. I think that was her first hit, 1963. It's My Party, I'll Cry If I Want To. His Chaka Khan from a little later, 1979 or so, I'm Every Woman.

Chaka Khan, I'm every woman from doo-wop to disco, right here on Doo-Wop Shop over WIOX, Community Radio, Catskills 91.3. And speaking of disco, how about the BJs? This is the BGs. No. BGs. Staying Alive.

I'm going nowhere, not until 12 o'clock, until Andy comes in and takes over the control board here on WIOX. The Bee Gees with their big disco number one hit in 1977. We go from doo-wop to disco to one-hit wonders. Here's a one-hit wonder from 1961. Bruce Chanel. Hey, baby. Oh, no. It's the Buckinghams. Hey, baby, they're playing our song. No, they don't want to do it? Okay. Okay. Let's go with Richie Havens. Okay, we can always count on Richie Havens. I'm sure Richie will show up here from his great 1966 album Mixed Bag, San Francisco Bay Blues. Yeah, it's Richie. Okay. Let's forget about Bruce.

Richie Havens, San Francisco Bay Blues. Yeah, we were celebrating San Francisco earlier with, if you're going to San Francisco for the Summer of Love, be sure to wear some flowers in your hair. Okay, let's give them another chance here. The Buckinghams. The Buckinghams just don't want to go on tonight. Let's go with Linda Ronstadt and her version of the Smokey Robinson classic. Ooh, baby, baby.

Linda Ronstadt with her version of Ooh Baby Baby from 1978. In fact, that was a bigger hit than the original. Smokey Robinson, of course, had the original 1965. It only went to number 8 on the Billboard Hot 100 charts. Linda's version made it all the way to number 1 on the contemporary charts in 1978. How about that? Ella Fitzgerald has a version, and so do what's the group that had it? The Five Stair Steps. They had a great tune. The Five Stair Steps. What was this? Oh, Ooh Child. Yeah, things are going to get easier. The Shirelles, 1960, Baby, It's You.

The Shirelles, Baby It's You, 1960. Burt Bacharach co-wrote that tune, by the way, just for your little information. Jack is here with me in the studio, and we're talking about Lord Randall, the song that that sort of inspired Bob Dylan's A Hard Rain's Gonna Fall. That's the story anyway, and we're going to find out more about Lord Randall as Jack is going to fill us in here. In the meantime, let's go with Junior Walker, the All-Stars 1965. What does it take?

Junior Walker and the All-Stars, 1965, What Does It Take to Win Your Love From Me? Let's go to 1969 now. 1969 with a tune written by Robbie Robertson for the band. They recorded it. I like Joan Baez's version. We play that a lot here on Doo-Wop Shop. Jack likes it too. But here's the band's version, the original, 1969, The Night They Drove Old Dixie Down.

na na. Levon Helm, the lead vocals for the band, 1969. Robbie Robinson wrote it. The night they drove old Dixie down. Okay, we're here. Hour number three. Andy will be in a 12. Jack will be in a 2. And so stick around. Don't go anywhere. And let's continue our celebration of Americana. Here's a great tune, 1978. YMCA, the Village People.

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1: Live and local right here. Well, thanks, George. Hope you're enjoying hour number three. We're live and local right here in the beautiful Catskill Mountains, downtown Rochester, New York, where the temperature is, it may have reached 70. It's partly cloudy. Beautiful day here in the Catskills, as always. And we played the Linda Ronstadt's 1978 version of the original Smokey Robinson 1965 tune. Here's Smokey with Ooh, Baby, Baby.

Okay, give it up for the doo-wop duo. Yeah, that was Aretha joining Smokey. Doo-wop duo, Aretha and Smokey with the classic Ooh Baby Baby. Yeah, Smokey had the original 1965. I'm not going to... Yeah, that will suffice for our Smokey Robinson section. Let's go to Jay and the Americans 1963. Only in America.

Jay Black and the Americans. Jay Black and the Americans. And Only in America. Yes, okay. Here we go with American Trilogy with Elvis from 1972.

All right, that was Elvis's showstopper from live from Las Vegas, American Trilogy, 1972. Okay, let's go with the Beatles. Speaking of celebrating America, we had a revolution in 1776.

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You say you want a revolution. Okay, let's bring Elvis back. If I can dream. If he can dream. Is he there? Is Elvis there? Elvis is back in the building.

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Let's go with the Times 1963, So Much in Love.

0: The Times of 1963. Okay, I'm going to play a tune that has been listed as the fifth worst song of 1963. It was written by none other than great songwriting team Carol King and Jerry Goffin. It's Skeeter Davis and I Can't Stay Mad at You. I can't believe this is... Where is it? Do-do-do-do-do-do-do. Here it is, Skeeter Davis.
1: Do-do-do-shoo-dee-doo-dee-doo.
0: Yeah, Carole King wrote it. How bad could it be? Come on.

Carole King, Jerry Goffin. Yes, I had like a Neil Sedaka type of sound there. They wrote it, and somebody didn't like it, put it on the worst hits of 1963 list. Here's a great hit from 1959. It's Gonna Take a Miracle. It's covered by the Royalettes. Denise Williams had a bigger hit with it in 1982. It's Gonna Take a Miracle.

Gonna Take a Miracle. Teddy Randazzo co-wrote that song. Great Teddy Randazzo. Okay, the Royalettes had a big hit with that 1965. That was Denise Williams' version from 1982. Big number one hit for her. And guess who else had a nice version from her 1971 album by that name? It's Gonna Take a Miracle. Here's Laura Nyro. And stay tuned. Andy has Laura Nyro on her playlist today. It's gonna be a great show. Laura Nyro. It's Gonna Take a Miracle. And see if you can tell who's in the background. Who's in the background?

0: It's Gonna Take a Miracle. Yeah, one of my favorite versions, if not my favorite version. Andy got it right away. Lauren Arrow, who's in the background? Okay, if you said LaBelle, yes, you were right. LaBelle, Patti LaBelle, and the Bluebells, known as LaBelle, in the background. Andy's got Laura on her playlist. It's going to be Stone Soul Picnic.
1: Stone Soul Picnic.
0: Okay, what else have you got today? You got?
1: Oh my gosh, I've got Stan Freberg.
0: Oh, lots of comedy today. Yes, I got to hear Stan Freberg.
1: I'm playing a poem called The New Colossus.
0: The New Colossus?
1: Yes, and I'm not going to tell you any more about it.
0: Okay, I'm going to listen because you know what? I'm leaving here and going to the finale. I'm in it. Matilda, the musical, sold out. We sold out like every show. Today's the finale. It's matinee. I can listen to Andy's show all the way to Tannersville.
1: Yes.
0: All the way to Tannersville. You're going to play the poem. Is that a Stan Freberg poem?
1: Yeah.
0: No. Okay, Stan Freberg. Okay, all right. Listen, just stay tuned. We got 10 minutes to go on Doo-Wop Shop. Then Andy's here. Then Jack is here. Jack gave me a lot of background on Lord Randall. Look, long story, influenced Bob Dylan's Hard Rain's Gonna Fall, the Scottish-American, Anglo-Scottish classic Lord Randall. Okay. Enough about that. We're gonna stay here till 12. Andy's taking over. And great playlist. And let's hear one more from that great, great album, because it's my favorite. Laura Nyro from It's Gonna Take a Miracle album, 1971. This is Sweet Blindness.
1: Oh,
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Stay tuned for more of Laura on Andy's show. Yeah, stay tuned. I'm going to close out the show with a tune made famous by Richie Havens at Woodstock Freedom.

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0: Hello. This is Andy. Andy Cahill. Welcome to the Sunday show here on WIOX. Yea, verily, we are in fact, let's celebrate the first day of the 251st celebration of the United States of America. That's so exciting. And here's Stan Freberg to discuss it. Not technically Stan, well, you'll hear.
1: The trouble continued to brew. It was a time for action and a time for words. On a hot July night in 1776, Benjamin Franklin was aroused from his work by the call of destiny.
2: Hey, you in there, Ben?
3: Who's that, Sylvia?
4: It's the call of destiny.
3: Come on, take a look through the curtains there.
4: It's Tom Jefferson.
3: What, again? Well, it's no good. I'll have to let him in. I'm coming.
2: Hi, Ben.
3: Tom?
2: You got a minute?
3: Well, I tell you the truth, we were just going out of town for the weekend.
2: But it's only Wednesday.
3: Yeah. Well, you know, a penny saved is a penny earned.
2: What does that got to do with anything, Franklin?
3: I don't know. It's the first thing came into my head. I was just making conversation. An idle brain is the devil's playground, you know.
2: So you're pretty good at that, aren't
3: you? Yeah, there's some new wise sayings I just made up.
2: Wise sayings?
3: Yeah, I call them wise sayings.
2: Mm-hmm.
3: What can I do for you?
2: Well, I got this petition here. I've been circulating around the neighborhood.
3: Uh-huh.
2: Kind of thought you'd like to sign it. It's called the Declaration of Independence.
3: Yeah, I heard about that. Sounds a little suspect, if you ask me.
2: What do you mean, suspect?
3: Well, you're advocating the overthrow of the British government by force and violence, aren't you?
2: Well, yeah, but... we've had it with that royal jazz.
3: Who's we?
2: Well, all the guys.
3: Who's all the guys?
2: Oh, George, Jim Madison, Alex Hamilton, Johnny Adams. You know, all the guys.
3: The lunatic fringe.
2: Oh, they are not.
3: Bunch of wild-eyed radicals, professional liberals. Don't kid me.
2: Oh, you call George Washington a wild-eyed radical?
3: Washington? I don't see his name on there.
2: No, but he promised to sign it.
3: Oh, yeah. That's George for you. Talks up a storm with them wooden teeth. Can't shut him off. When it comes time to put the name on the old parchment of Rooney, try and find him.
2: Hey, what are you so surly about today?
3: Surly to bed and surly to rise.
2: Oh, all right, let's knock off the one-line jokes and sign the petition. What do you say, huh, fella?
3: Well, let me skim down it here. When in the course of human events, so-and-so, that among these are life, liberty, and the pursuit of happiness...
2: That's pursuit of happiness.
3: Well, all your S's look like F's here.
2: No, it's stylish.
3: Oh, I see.
2: It's in. It's very in.
3: Oh, well, if it's in. Therefore, the representatives of the United States of America, so-and-so, solemnly publish and declare that they are absolved from all allegiance to the British crown, and so on. A little overboard, isn't it?
2: Well,
3: you write this?
2: Yeah, I knocked it out. It's just a first draft, you know.
3: Yeah. Well, I tell you, why don't you leave it with me and I'll mail it in, huh?
2: Oh, come on.
3: Oh, I tell you, Tom, let me say this. I'm with you in spirit. I'm sure you understand that, but, you know, I got to play it conservative. I'm a businessman.
2: Yeah.
3: I got the printing business going pretty good. Almanac made Book of the Month. And then I got the inventions, you know. Got pretty good distribution on the stoves now. And, of course, every Saturday evening, I bring out the mag.
2: The what?
3: Magazine.
2: Oh. Oh, that reminds me, that artist I sent by. Did you look at his stuff?
3: You mean the Rockwell boy? Skinny kid with the pipe?
2: Yeah, that's a kid.
3: Yeah, I glanced at it, and he's too far out for me.
2: Oh, yeah. Well, I know you got to play it safe.
3: Uh-huh. Yeah.
2: But getting back to the signing of the petition, how about it, huh?
3: Well,
2: it's a harmless paper.
3: Oh, sure, harmless. I know how these things happen. You go to a couple of harmless parties, sign a harmless petition, forget all about it. 10 years later, you get hauled up before a committee. No, thank you. I'm not going to spend the rest of my life writing in Europe.
2: Oh, come on.
3: Come on what?
5: Come on and put your name on the dotted line.
6: I got to be particular what I sign.
5: It's just a...

0: if I sign it, will you renew your subscription?
1: Yeah, if you promise not to keep throwing it on the roof.
0: Well, my...
1: If it isn't on the roof, it's in the rose bushes or in the mud.
0: My eyesight isn't what it used to be, you know. Besides, it's hard to hit the porch from a horse.
1: Now, come on. All we want to do is hold a few truths to be self-evident.
0: You're sure it's not going to start a revolution or anything?
1: Trust me.
0: Okay, give it to me. You got a quill on you?
1: Yeah, here you are.
0: Look at this show-off Hancock, will you? Pretty flamboyant signature for an insurance man.
1: you did a good thing, Ben. You won't be sorry. Now, if I can just get another three or four guys, we'll be all set.
0: Well, I tell you one thing.
1: What's that?
0: You better get them to sign it in the next couple of days before they all take off for the 4th of July weekend.

0: And America has always gone forward on the sound of marching feet to the military beat of drums, drums, drums. Helping to hold the banner high, stirring the hearts of her fighting men, this then is the spirit of 76.
1: What do you mean you're walking off the job?
2: Like I'm walking off the job, man. I don't have to work with that kind of square drummer.
1: Well, you know? I don't see any reason.
2: No, I mean, when
1: can.
2: I accepted the gig, I didn't know I was going to have to play fife with the kind of moldy fig.
1: Well, we certainly
2: drumming can. Like what is going on up ahead there, man. No.
1: Moldy,
2: Now, the kid here is on second drums, and the kid is swinging pretty good, but we can't make it swing with that other cat, Dick.
3: You tell him, Bix.
1: Look here now, we're engaged in battle. The army's depending
2: well,
1: on you.
2: Well, too bad, man. Like, you're back here holding the flag. You don't have to walk next to him, you know?
1: Well, what exactly is your objection to the man?
2: Well, in the first place, anybody with a name like Yankee...
1: Doodle.
2: Yeah, well, the name says it, man, you know?
1: Yes, but what is the main problem?
2: Like, it's a toss-up between the drumming and the singing, man.
1: The singing.
2: I got a bandage around my ears, but it doesn't help much. It's a bad sign.
1: Well, let's walk back up there and talk to him, see if we can't straighten it out.
2: Yeah, well, you know.
1: All right, Doodle, the fife player and the other drummer want to leave. Now, what seems to be the trouble?
4: They're out of step with me, that's what's the trouble.
1: Is that true?
2: Oh, wow, he wants to play yep up up up up up up, and it ought to go scoopy doopy doopy doop bow bow bow ya ba ooh Boom. Man, like, you didn't say anything about that we were going to work up near the cannonballs, man. I mean,
1: well,
2: I thought we were working like a officers' club dance, man.
4: Let's get on with the procession here, gracious.
1: Yes, now, let's make an effort and play it like Doodle wants to.
2: Yeah, well, it's a drag.
1: Get on with the marching here.
4: Father and I went down to camp along with Captain Gooding. There we saw the men and boys as thick as hasty. Everybody!
5: Yankee Doodle, keep it up.
2: Keep it up and we'll blow.

0: That's all, man. That's it.
1: I'm hip.
0: That's it.
2: Come on, pick up your instruments there.
0: No, that's it,
3: man. What's the trouble now?
0: It's a bad scene, man, right?
1: Bad scene, Bix.
2: Come on, you're holding up the whole parade.
3: Let's stop the bickering in the ranks here. Do you want the war to end on a note of triumph or disaster?
0: Like either way, man. Just so it swings.
3: Now look.
0: Scooby-Doo.
3: Let's reach a compromise here. Play it 8 bars your way and 8 bars doodles.
2: All right.
0: Crazy.
4: Yankee Doodle, keep it up. Yankee Doodle, dandy. Find the music and the step and...
0: Okay, out of the way, man. Like...

0: pretty good there, Daddy.
1: You've influenced me a lot, Vic.
0: Yeah, well, you know.
2: Outrageous! You ruined the whole selection.
3: Oh, I love that. I love the fact that the name of the hip musician's name is Bix. Of course, that's Bix Beiderbecke's name. Oh, Stan Freberg from the History of the United States of America, Volume 1. That was done in 1961. I don't know your age, but 1961 was the time of the McCarthy hearings. Joe McCarthy was an alcoholic junior senator from Wisconsin. And he's the one who started the hearings and the blacklist, the Red Scare, worried about all the people that he said were communists all over the country. And the whole man can't be too careful what he signs these days was about the people that were supposedly on this non-existent list of communists in the government, in everything, in entertainment and sports and certainly broadcasting and so on and so forth. And fortunately, McCarthy was finally taken down as the complete and utter fraud that he was. But this was right in the middle of that Red Scare. And that's Stan Freberg's wonderful take on the whole thing. Man can't be too careful what he signs these days. Ah, yes. Here's the Fifth Dimension.

0: Ah, yes. Some great songs. The first one, that was not the lyrics you may know, because they are, in fact, part of the Declaration of Independence, one of the most extraordinary letters you will ever read. Please, if you haven't read it for a while or if you've never read it, it's heartbreakingly beautiful. It opened up an entirely new world to a concept they hadn't heard before. It was, remember, we're an experiment. We're not really a country. I'm going to take a shot with this. And that's what we're doing. And that's what that letter is talking about, is taking that shot. And that was the Fifth Dimension singing part of the Declaration of Independence. And then we heard a group of school children singing the second verse to This Is My Country, because This Is My Country, the lyrics were written by Don Ray. Don Ray, who also wrote Boogie Boogie Bugle Boy. Yay, a little bit later, as a matter of fact. This was written in 1940. Boogie Woogie Bugle Boy was 1941, but that won't be on the test, so don't worry about it. He wrote that with Al Jacobs. This is my country, land of my choice. I raise my proud voice. And then the Impressions from 1968 sang a great song that Curtis Mayfield sang, or wrote and sang. This is my country. And it's about being somebody who was a slave. And this is black people's country too. Yup. People of color. Yes. You know, so unless your name is Sacagawea, I don't want to hear about it. Okay? But by the way, I don't know if you know this poem. I'm going to have, this is really beautiful. Regina Spektor is reciting this. And I'm going to tell you what it is afterwards, but you'll know it about halfway through. The name of the poem is The New Colossus.
1: Not like the brazen giant of Greek fame, with conquering limbs astride from land to land, here at our sea-washed sunset gates shall stand a mighty woman with a torch, whose flame is the imprisoned lightning, and her name, Mother of Exiles. From her beacon hand glows worldwide welcome. Her mild eyes command the air-bridged harbor that twin cities frame. Keep, ancient lands, your storied pomp, cries she with silent lips. Give me your tired, your poor, your huddled masses yearning to breathe free. The wretched refuse of your teeming shore. Send these, the homeless, tempest-tossed, to me. I lift my lamp beside the golden door.
0: Have you ever heard the entire poem? Isn't that wonderful? Emma Lazarus, of course, wrote that. Back in 1883, she wrote that very specifically to start raising money to pay for the Statue of Liberty. And it's not like the people in the old world that were powerful and they wanted the greatest and the best and all of that. Emma Lazarus talked about, give me your tired, your poor. And that's what the Statue of Liberty says on it. Now, somebody who was the receptor of that whole concept was a little boy. His name was Izzy Balin. He came from Russia. I swear it was like the age of 5 or 6. He may have had relatives here. But he became a writer. He became a songwriter, as a matter of fact. And I'm telling you, when I say he loved this country, he was so passionate about it that he was just, he wrote several songs that were enamored of the country. One of them he wrote in 1918, and he wrote it specifically for the doughboys that were going off to war in World War I. But he didn't think, frankly, that anybody in this country would want to hear the song about America that was written by a little immigrant Jew from Russia. So he put it away, and he never seen it again. But in 1938, Armistice Day was coming, and Kate Smith's manager got in touch with Izzy and asked him, "Say, do you have any songs that you might like to give us that Kate could sing for the armistice?" And so the song came out of the trunk. And by that time, Izzy Balin had changed his name to Irving Berlin. And on Ed Sullivan's show, he actually got a chance to sing his own song. Here he is with a whole chorus of Boy Scouts and Girl Scouts.

Irving Berlin singing his wonderful anthem to America, God Bless America. And he meant every word of it. He was the most passionately patriotic American. Wasn't born here, but he certainly gave America a tremendous number of great, great songs and a love. That's what I feel. I'm sorry. That's the way I feel about it. And I'm Andy Cahill, and you're listening to The Sunday Show here on WIOX Community Radio Catskills. We're at 91.3 FM, MTC Cable Channel 20, on the campus of SUNY Delhi. We're at 107.5 FM, and everywhere else. Lots of you are listening to me. Right, Amy? Right, guys in New York? I wonder if my friends in Australia, nah, they're not listening. But you all can hear me at WIOXradio.org. Yeah. The heat finally broke up here. It was one of those uh-oh kind of things. But I read a little article about the difference between heat here and the heat, they're like, if it's 100 degrees in New York and it's 100 degrees in Paris, the difference, and one of the main differences, of course, is that so many people in this country, 90%, I guess, have air conditioning. I don't. It's okay. We have fans. It cools down at night, but that's the other thing. It cools down at night so that when you open all the windows at night, and then you close everything up in the day, it doesn't get to be as hot inside as it is outside. So we make do, and they really couldn't in Europe. So my heart goes out to those people. I hope you're all right. Also, so many of their houses are built to keep in warmth because of the winter. And because they don't usually, a lot of them don't have central heating. So they can't, So, again, my heart goes out to them. I hope the fever has broken in your part of the country, too. But let's do some summer songs. Oh, what the heck? Just don't dance really fast, okay? Come to think of it, you won't dance really fast with this. Oh, who could start this off better than Laura? Laura Nyro. This is from her second album, Eli and the 13th Confession. 1968. Come on, darling. Yes. Stone Soul Picnic.

That was for you, Marcia. Have a great time this summer. And for my brother in broadcasting, Jim Router, here's Nancy Wilson. Orange is on Vibes. And, of course, George Shearing on piano.

Miss Nancy Wilson. That's from the first album she made when she got to New York, The Swingin' Is Mutual, with George Shearing. Just a great little album from top to bottom. Ah, here's Georgie. Georgie famed with the song he wrote, Cross a Lazy Afternoon.

Georgie Fame. 1979. That's from the Pie Collection that he did in 1979. Interesting man. Still out there. Still playing his B3, as a matter of fact, and singing and writing. Don't bother him, though, because he gets real cranky. I'm just telling you that because I know. Trust me. Don't. This is my very favorite song from Hello, Dolly. And, oh, my goodness. Barbara Fasano does such a beautiful job with this. The Longing. She's doing this with Rick Jensen. It's from her Girls of Summer album from 2000, was it? Anyway, it's current. Here's Barbara Fasano's Ribbons Down My Back.

0: Oh, don't you just love that? Catherine Russell is so good. That's from her Harlem on My Mind album. Oh, I've got to play Harlem on My Mind soon. Be-da-ba-dee-da-da. From 2016. Swing It, Brother Swing. Walter Bishop wrote that back in 1935. I don't know why I wanted to play this today, but you know what? It's my show. So I play what I want. Got a couple of Nancys today. Here's Nancy Lamott. David Friedman wrote this for Nancy. Don't give up the ship, even when you think it's sinking and you don't know what to do. You feel it sinking. You'll hear it. Of course, Chris Marlowe was playing piano.
1: Don't give up the ship, even when you feel it sinking.

0: Nancy. Nancy from her first album, Beautiful Baby, Nancy Lamott. And David wrote that, I think, in 1991. But he wrote it specifically for Nancy. It's one of those funny things where other people now sing it, and all I can do is go, nice try, very nice try. But it's so specifically written for Nancy to sing. Ah, well, that's just my opinion. And I'm Andy Cahill, and you're listening to The Andy Cahill Show here on WIOX Community Radio.
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0: It's almost 1 o'clock. I have so much more music. And thank you for joining. If you just joined us, and thank you for staying. If you can stay around. We've had some great songs so far. This is Gene Harris with a, this is a great, I want to say, Sweet Georgia Brown. I was going to say Lulu's Back in Town, but Mel's doing that in a minute. Gene Harris, Sweet Georgia Brown.

The Jean Harris Quartet, live in London. Of course, Jean on piano. Now, I don't know the other guys. I think, possibly, they're English. Just possibly. But it's Jim Mullen on guitar, Andrew Claydernt on bass, and Martin Drew on drums. But they do just a fine job with that, don't they? With Sweet Georgia Brown. One of my favorite piano bar singers just is Freddie Cole, was Freddie Cole. He did an album that was just perfect for him called Le Grand Freddie, which was all Michel Legrand music. And this is a song that's on it that was written by Michel Legrand and the Bergmans. And it's just great. It's called One at a Time. Here's Freddie on piano and, of course, singing.

one at a time. 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So we'll have enough

Oh, I love that. Oh, that's just great. Freddie Cole, the youngest of the Cole brothers. And that's from his wonderful Le Grand Freddie album. A great album from the very top to the very bottom. But that's my favorite number on it. One at a time. Ah. Now, I did mention, didn't I, that I was going to be playing. This is still the year of Mel. Definitely still the year of Mel until October. But also, so exciting. In October, we will be celebrating Oscar Brown Jr.'s 100th birthday. OBJ at 100. So we will be doing an OBJ just about every single week. There'll be a few that aren't, but most of them will have an Oscar Brown Jr. song, which is very exciting, and great versions. I know Eric Comstock has some great versions. Chaka Khan does. And I hear it through the grapevine that Amber Weeks, who's a terrific singer, has done an entire album of Oscar Brown songs. So I'm expecting that before the anniversary. So we'll look forward to that. We're going to listen to him every single week. But right now, it's Mel. You heard about Margie. Yes, Lulu's back in town.

I've seen him. Saw him, can't remember. I want to say just Gil Wiest's place, whatever that was called, many years ago. But, oh, he was just wonderful. Good guy. Good guy who knew exactly what he wanted, and he didn't play around with it. Here's a song. Somebody asked me for this song one time. I'd never heard of it. It's just a lot of fun. It was written back in 1939. This is Charlie Barnett. So Charlie Barnett. No, it was Will Osborne and Dick Rogers, not Richard Rogers. Dick Rogers wrote this. Marianne McCall is singing it. Between 18th and 19th and Chestnut Street.

That is so specific. It has to be a real place. And I would love it if anybody has any information on that. I would love to find it. It's Stacy Trent is playing piano. Sylvester Brown owned it. He had a girlfriend named Bessie. And it was between 18th and 19th on Chestnut Street in some town. I don't know where it was, but I just, and I'd love to find out about that because I haven't got a life, apparently, and this kind of thing consumes me. I told you that this was a year of miles, so I found this. This is a piece that he did with Gil Evans, bless his heart. It's on their 1964 Quiet Nights album. It's called Summer Night.

0: Ah, Miles.
1: Yeah, I'm gonna play another one. Do you hold what I want to hear then?
0: Oh, God. Miles and Gil Evans. That's from their 1964 album of Miles Davis and Gil Evans. Quiet Nights is the name of the album. And actually, that's a remastered copy, so I like that because it's a lot clearer. Summer Nights is the name of it. We may just play that at the very end as well, huh? Huh? What do you think of that? Well, anyway, I like it, and I'm Andy Cahill. Ha ha! And you're listening to the Andy Cahill Show here on WIOX Community Radio Catskills. 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We're on the campus of SUNY Delhi, and we're there at 107.5 FM, and everywhere else at WIOXradio.org. Thank you so much for listening. We still have some time. Oh, so you know what? Let's listen to Lauren. Lauren Daniels did a great song. Well, this is from a great album he did called Ticket to Ride, and it's all Beatles songs, and it's jazz versions. Oh, this is just great. I'll Follow the Sun.

the great Lauren Daniels with his version of I'll Follow the Sun. Really good. That top to bottom, again, that's a wonderful, wonderful album. Here is, this is interesting to me. Sharon Jones and the Dap Kings were a group in the beginning of the 21st century. This was an album from 2005 called Naturally. And they do a great job with Woody Guthrie's seminal song, This Land Is Your Land.

Okay. So I'm not sure whether Sharon Jones added words to that or whether it's one of the two versions. I didn't listen closely enough because Woody wrote two different sets of lyrics, one in 1940, one in 1944. So anybody who would like to add to this conversation, I am more than happy to hear what you have to say about it. But let's face it, it was Woody Guthrie. There was a great show on Broadway recently that it was a revival of a show that just completely knocked me out, called Ragtime. And there's a song in there about hope and about hope for America. It's called Wheels of a Dream.

Audra McDonald. Oh, my gosh. And Brian Stokes Mitchell from Ragtime. Stephen Flaherty and Lynn Ahrens, of course, wrote that. But here's another Laura Nyro. This is a version of a Laura Nyro song from an album that Billy Childs put together in 2014 called Laura Nyro, Map to the Treasure, reimagining the songs of Laura Nyro. It's being done by Chris Bode on trumpet, Sean Colvin on voice, and Billy Childs on piano. And I swear it has turned into a prayer, a true prayer. It's called Save the Country.

The name of the album is Map to the Treasure, Reimagining Laura Nyro. And that's exactly what Billy Childs does. It's a really wonderful album. It's just, if you're a, certainly if you're a Laura Nyro fan, but anybody, it's just great music. So many wonderful people he has on it with him. And one of those songs is Save the Country. And that's Sean Colvin and Chris Bode with him on that. Let's do Nancy, okay? Nancy LaMotta again. This is a song that Rick Jensen wrote, and it's on her first album. Name of it is In Passing Years.

Nancy Lamott. That's from her beautiful baby album. And it was Chris. No, it was Rick Jensen, who also was accompanying her on that in Passing Years. So guess what? We're finishing with the 4th of July weekend. So what better way to stop it than the way we started it? Stan Freberg.

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4: And so it ends. So this is the last day of that wonderful weekend. So, I have no idea what we're going to be doing the next week. But I do know that we've really, really entered summer, haven't we? Oh, well. So have a wonderful week. This is Andy Cahill. Stick around for Jack. Oh, Jack has some really good stuff today. So stick around for Jack Dugan's terrific folk odyssey show, will you? And I will see you next week at noon here on WIOX Community Radio. Have a good week. Bye-bye.

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Well, good afternoon, and welcome to another edition of the Folk Odyssey Show here on WIOX Community Radio. My name's Jack Dugan, and we have the immense pleasure of spending 3 hours together every Sunday afternoon, during which we'll be enjoying the very best in contemporary and traditional folk music, along with some country, blues, and American roots music as well. And for those of you who have a request, something you might like to hear during today's show, well, just send that request to the show's email address, which is simply folkodysseywiox@gmail. That's one 15-letter word, folkodysseywiox@gmail. And I shall be happy to work your request into today's show. And I do have one request I shall be playing, one that came in during the week. So I hope some of you add your requests to be played this afternoon as well. A lot of birthdays to celebrate today. 10, in fact. And after that, we're going to be doing some historical musicology. And after that, a lot of new music. But that's enough talk. Let's get going with this week's birthday set. And just coincidentally, the birthday set included Suzanne Vega. And I had to start out the birthday set with the title track from one of her albums. And we'll try and find it in a second.

You know, is it raining out there? Well, why don't you come in here? What are you sitting out there for? Come on in here.

Curtis Knowles song about the state of California. Some things don't change, you know. Some things do. Lots of folks back east, they said, leaving home every day.

Well, that was Blind Boy Fuller, was actually born Fulton Allen. And he was born on July 10th, 1907. And you probably recognize that song. It's been covered by a lot of artists, including the Grateful Dead, among others. But he's the one who wrote it, Truckin' My Blues Away, written by Fulton Allen. And it came from Blind Boy Fuller Trucks His Blues Away, Volume 1. Before that, we had Arlo Guthrie and Pete Seeger. And the birthday celebrant in that pair is Arlo. And he was born on July 10th, 1937. And we heard Arlo with the lead on a song written by his father. The song is Do Re Mi. The album on which you'll find it is Precious Friend. And it actually is a collection of concert live performances by Arlo Guthrie and Pete Seeger. And most of the songs that are recorded on that particular album are songs written by Woody. And Precious Friend was released by Warner Records back in 1982. And before that, Shirley Collins and the Albion Country Band. Shirley Collins was born on July 5th, 1935. And we heard Van Diemen's Land, a traditional song released on the No Roses album, which appears pretty regularly on any list of most influential English folk albums. Shirley Collins, at the time, was married to Ashley Hutchings. And Shirley asked her husband, Ashley, to put together a band to back her up on the No Roses album. And the band that her husband put together was absolutely extraordinary. They went on to perform as the Albion Country Band, but among others, the Waterson, many Watersons were on, Lyle and Mike, Royston Wood, Richard Thompson was a member, Matty Pryor, Simon Nicole, Ashley Hutchings, Barry Dransfield, Nick Jones, and Dave Maddox all passed through the hallways of the Albion Country Band. And there's an American connection to Shirley Collins as well. Some of you who are old enough may remember Senator Joseph McCarthy and the witch hunt that he conducted. In fact, listening to Andy Cahill's show, she talked a little bit about that as well. And a lot of Americans thought it wise to flee the country, otherwise face some very serious consequences if they remained in the country. Alan Lomax was among the people who fled to England. Now, what does this have to do with anything? Well, at a party that was thrown by Ewan McCall in 1954, Alan Lomax happened to spy across a crowded room Shirley Collins. And the two of them hit it off immediately, moved in together. And Shirley Collins, in addition to her great musical career, she actually traveled with Alan Lomax for many of his musicological outings, where he would do field recordings of performers all around the British Isles. And when he came back to America, Shirley came with him, and they did the same thing in the Appalachians and other locations in America. Shirley Collins and the Albion Country Band. Before that, Robbie Robertson, born July 5th on this date in 1943. Song was Sonny Got Caught in the Moonlight, and it came from his eponymous Geffen Records release in 1987. Song written by Robbie Robertson. It was his first solo album after his career, of course, his very famous career as a member of the band and other groups. And we started it off with Suzanne Vega, born July 11th, 1959. And I simply had to play the title track from her album, 99.9 Degrees Fahrenheit. That was an A&M Records release back in 1992. Suzanne Vega wrote it. I think pretty much wherever you are living in the country, and wherever you are streaming this, you probably found yourself sweltering during the past week.
It was no different up here in the Catskills. We aren't used to that kind of heat up here, but it was extraordinary. Very few people have air conditioning in their houses up here. You simply open the window and let a cool breeze come through, but that was not really possible during the past week. All right, time now is exactly 2:30 here on Sunday afternoon, and you are listening to the Folk Odyssey Show with Jack Dugan on WIOX Community Radio Catskills. We're at 91.3 FM, MTC Cable Channel 20. 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Five down, five to go. We have five more birthday celebrants. We're going to pick up with Bella Fleck and Abigail Washburn, and the birthday celebrant in that pair is Bella.

We began that group of songs with Bela Fleck and Abigail Washburn. And Bela Fleck was the birthday celebrant, born July 10th, 1958. And we heard their recording of My Home's Across the Blue Ridge Mountains, written some time ago by Thomas Ashley. Again, on Bella and Abigail's Echo in the Valley album, and that was a rounder release in 2017. Next up, Jack White. And All Along the Way. Jack was born on July 9th, 1975. And All Along the Way will be found on Jack's Entering Heaven Alive album. Third Man Records was the label. And the song written by Jack himself. Next up, Cheryl Wheeler. Born July 10th, 1951. And we heard 75 Septembers from her Driving Home album. And that was a rounder release in 1993. Song written by Cheryl, and I'll let all of you speculate on how I came to choose 75 Septembers as the Cheryl Wheeler song to play. I, of course, cannot possibly comment. Next up, Andrew Bird, born July 11th, 1973. We heard Cathedral in the Dell. Came from his interestingly titled album, Things Are Really Great Here, Sort of, dot, dot, dot. It's a Wigwam Music release, 2014. And we wrapped it up with a classic, Nancy Griffith and John Prine. Nancy Griffith's birthday was July 6th, 1953. And we listened to Speed of the Sound of Loneliness, a song written by John Prine. It came from Nancy's Grammy Award-winning album, Other Voices, Other Rooms. And it was an Elektra release back in 1993. And for those of you who aren't familiar with that album, I would urge you to pick it up or listen to it, stream it, because the personnel on that album are extraordinary. And given their identity, it's no wonder that this particular album copped the Grammy, because among other people on this particular recording, Chet Atkins, Guy Clark, Iris DeMent, Bob Dylan plays harmonica, Bela Fleck, Arlo Guthrie is on it, Emmylou Harris, John Hartford, Carolyn Hester, Lee Okotke, Alison Krauss, Odetta, and of course we heard John Prine. The recordings on that album are actually Nancy singing duets with many of the artists whom I've just named, and it is truly an extraordinary album. All right, time now is a little bit after 2:54 here on Sunday afternoon, and you are listening to the Folk Odyssey Show with Jack Dugan. Oh, I think we know what that means. It's probably a good time to take a look at the weather, because as I looked out the window here in the broadcast studio about half an hour ago, it was raining fairly hard. But at the moment here in Roxbury, the temperature is 77 degrees. And let's see, for the rest of the afternoon, we're looking for the likelihood of showers and possibly a thunderstorm. It'll be mostly cloudy with a high near 77, which is actually where we are right now. 70% chance of precipitation. Not much is expected in the way of accumulation, unless you happen to find yourself beneath a thunder boomer. Tonight, chance of rain and thunderstorms continues. Low of around 58. 90% chance of precipitation overnight tonight. And we may get between a quarter and a half an inch overnight tonight. Tomorrow, rain and possibly a thunderstorm. High near 67. 90% chance of precipitation during the day tomorrow. And again, we may get between a quarter and half an inch. Tomorrow night, rain and thunderstorms continue to be likely. It's mostly cloudy with a low of around 54. 70% chance of precipitation tomorrow night. Make it up to a quarter of an inch tomorrow night. Tuesday, showers are likely. High

0: 69. 80% chance of precipitation during the day on Tuesday night. Showers are likely. Mostly cloudy for the low of around 55. 60% chance of precipitation overnight on Tuesday. Wednesday, partly sunny with a high near 78. Wednesday night, partly cloudy. Temperatures dropping to around 59. Thursday, chance of showers and thunderstorms in the afternoon. Mostly sunny with a high near 82. 30% chance of precipitation during the day on Thursday. Thursday night, chance of showers and thunderstorms. Mostly cloudy with a low of around 62. 30% chance of precipitation overnight on Thursday. Friday, showers are likely. Partly sunny with a high near 80. 60% chance of precipitation during the day on Friday. Friday night, showers are likely. Mostly cloudy with a low of around 58. 60% chance of precipitation overnight on Friday. And on Saturday, chance of showers and thunderstorms. Partly sunny with a high near 78. And then 30% chance of precipitation during the day on Saturday. Well, after the temperatures that we endured last week, the projection for the upcoming week seems to have returned to more normal levels for summer here in the Catskills. All right, let's get back to the music. Listeners to this show know that I enjoy playing a lot of music from the other side of the pond, from the British Isles, also from Ireland. And one of the sources for the music that I like to share are the awards that have been given by BBC Radio, which for many years held a folk music awards ceremony, and which awards were given for best performers, best tracks, best albums, etc., etc. Well, there came a point, it was back in 2014, when BBC Radio decided to create a Hall of Fame. Now, to qualify for induction into BBC Radio's Hall of Fame, there was only one requirement. You had to be dead. It was a posthumous award that BBC decided to create. And we're going to go through the six inductees. Because in 2019, unfortunately, COVID hit, actually early in 2020. And the BBC Radio Folk Music Award ceremony seems to have bitten the dust, a victim of COVID, and never returned. But from 2014 through 2019, there was one inductee into the Hall of Fame every year. So we'll be reviewing the six inductees and a little bit of explanation as to how some of them came to be chosen.
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0: We are now entering the second hour of this week's edition of the Folk Odyssey Show. My name's Jack Dugan, and we do have 2 hours left to spend together this afternoon before Jim Pesch takes over the controls here to bring you Jim Bob's Jukebox. BBC Radio's Folk Music Hall of Fame began in 2014, and the first inductee was actually not a musician. He was a very famous collector of folk songs, dances, and instrumental music, and he was also a teacher, a lecturer, and a writer as well. His name is Cecil Sharp, and he's been credited with having collected more than 4,000 English, Scottish, and Irish folk songs during his career. It wasn't all limited to the British Isles, however. One of his major publications is English Folk Songs from the Southern Appalachians. Well, how did he begin his career as a musicologist? Well, he began through an interest in Morris dancing. Shows not long enough to go into the history of Morris dancing, but that's what first attracted Cecil Sharp. So, since Cecil obviously didn't record anything, oh, by the way, he was born in 1859 and died in 1924. We're going to play a song, a Morris dance tune, that was one of the ones that he collected, and it's going to be performed by the Morris On Band, and we'll talk a little bit about that group after this song is over. The song is Cuckoo's Nest.

An old traditional song, Cuckoo's Nest, and we listened to it recorded by the Morris Onn Band. Cuckoo's Nest has traditionally been a Morris dance tune, and the Morris Onn Band, to whom we listened, I'm looking at the cover of the album right now, and the five members of the Morris Onn Band are all dressed as Morris dancers. For those of you who know anything about that English tradition, it involves various costumes, and the ingredients of the costumes all have meaning. And I'm not sure who's dressed as whom on the cover, but the members of the Morris Onn Band are extraordinary. Ashley Hutchings, Richard Thompson, Barry Dransfield, Dave Maddox, and John Kirkpatrick. And the voice that we heard, the lead singer on The Cuckoo's Nest, was Barry Dransfield. And again, as I mentioned before, the reason I chose that song was because Morris dancing was the initial interest that Cecil Sharp had in traditional English music. Now, as we go through the rest of the Hall of Fame inductees, BBC Radio Folk Music Hall of Fame, I think I'll turn it into a quiz. So we'll be marching up through the years. Cecil Sharp is the 2014 inductee. Here is the man who was inducted in 2015.

Well, I'm sure that many of you in the audience recognize the voice of Ewan McCall. He was the inductee in 2015 into BBC Radio's Folk Music Hall of Fame. And you probably know the identity of the woman singing harmony. That was, of course, Peggy Seeger. And there's a romantic story for the ages. Earlier today, we had an transoceanic relationship between the American Alan Lomax and the Englishwoman Shirley Collins. Well, Peggy Seeger, of course, was American, but she traveled over to England and happened to run into Ewan McCall. And the rest, as they say, is romantic history. Ewan McCall wrote the very famous song, "The First Time Ever I Saw Your Face." That was written by Ewan about Peggy Seeger. Dirty Old Town, that came from the black and white, the definitive Ewan McCall collection. 1990 released by Cooking Vinyl. Of course, a song written by Ewan McCall. All right, we are now up to the 2016 inductee into the Hall of Fame. And again, I shall make it a quiz, and we'll see how many of you can identify the singer of this particular recording.

0: Well, I'm sure that most of you had no trouble recognizing the voice of Sandy Denny. And she was inducted into the Hall of Fame 2016. And the song to which we listened was written by a young man she was dating at the time. The young man was Jackson Frank, an American. The song, Blues Run the Game. The song that's been covered by a lot of artists. Came from The Notes and the Words, a collection of demos and rarities. That was a Universal Islands release. Let's see, and that was 2012. I don't think the relationship between Sandy Denny and Jackson Frank lasted a long time. Jackson Frank's biography is very sad indeed. Maybe I'll talk a little bit more about it in the future. He was a very talented American singer-songwriter who released one album, but he had suffered a terrible accident when he was in grade school, burned over 50% of his body and affected him for the rest of his life. And he suffered from depression and a number of other mental illnesses, which basically it ended his musical career after that first album. But he's been cited by Paul Simon, among others, as being a great influence on him. All right, now, that has taken us through 2016. Now, you might think that BBC Radio, in inducting musicians into its Folk Music Hall of Fame, they probably concentrate on the British Isles and maybe across the Irish Sea to Ireland. Well, you might believe that, but the electors at BBC Radio, they are truly international in their reach, because the next award recipient in 2017, someone that I'm pretty sure will be familiar to you American listeners.
1: If you'll gather round me, children, a story I will tell. Pretty boy, Floyd, an outlaw.

It was Saturday afternoon. His wife beside him in his wagon, as into town they rode. There a deputy sheriff approached him in a manner rather rude, using vulgar words of language, and his wife she overheard. Pretty boy grabbed the log chain and the deputy grabbed his gun, and in the fight that followed he laid that deputy down. There's a many a starving farmers, the same old story told, how this outlaw paid their mortgage

0: life you roam. You won't never see an outlaw drive a family from their home.
1: Yes, that is the American Woody Guthrie. And he was inducted into BBC Radio's Folk Music Hall of Fame in 2017. And the song of his to which we listened is actually the song that brought me to WIOX. The song was Pretty Boy Floyd, and it came from Woody at 100, the Woody Guthrie Centennial Collection. And the Smithsonian Folkways released it. And if we take a trip in the Wayback Machine back to 2019... I knew nothing about WIOX, but I needed stamps. So I drove down Huddersfield Mountain, walked into the lobby of the Ashland Post Office, and heard, over the PA system, that song being played. Now, I immediately knew it was Woody Guthrie singing Pretty Boy Floyd, but that is not the kind of music that is typically heard in a public space. Usually it's Muzak. I urgently inquired of the postmistress. I said, where is this music coming from? And she told me about WIOX, a community radio station in Roxbury, broadcasting at 91.3 FM. Well, I took a quick trip to the station's website and found they were interested in listeners who might like to host a show. And to make a long story short, a couple of months after hearing Woody and Pretty Boy Floyd, I was sitting here in the broadcast studio for my first show. Well, actually, my first show at WIOX. I did have a show 50 years ago on my college radio station, a very similar show. All right, way too much talk. We've gone from 2014 through 2017. We are now up to the 2018 inductee. And we're back over in Britain now for this one. And he's certainly someone that I would have chosen to receive this honor. And I think a lot of you would probably give it to him as well. And I think you'll recognize the voice.

Yes, that was the voice of Nick Drake, the 2018 inductee into the Folk Music Hall of Fame. We heard his recording of a song that he wrote, Day Is Done. Came from his wonderful Five Leaves Left album. 1969 was the year, and Island Records was the label. All right, it's time now for the final inductee into the BBC Radio Folk Music Hall of Fame. And as I mentioned earlier, it's really too bad that this award ceremony, it used to be actually a big concert every year where the award winners would be gathered together and recordings would be made of it. But 2019 was the last year that happened because COVID arrived early in 2020. And as much as I and many others would like it, the BBC Radio Folk Music Awards have not resumed. So the final inductee into the Folk Music Hall of Fame came from this side of the Atlantic. And I was speaking with a former show host here at WIOX, Bonnie Mitchell, who called me last week, and was glad to hear that I'd be playing more of this particular artist today.

Leonard Cohen, inducted into the BBC Radio Folk Music Hall of Fame in 2019. You listen to Sisters of Mercy, and that came from his Songs of Leonard Cohen album. Sony Music Entertainment released that one, and that was in 1968. Oh, 1967. It was off by a year. And for those of you who are fans of the movies of Robert Altman, you may have enjoyed McCabe and Mrs. Miller, starring Warren Beatty and Julie Christie. The soundtrack of McCabe and Mrs. Miller is composed almost exclusively of Leonard Cohen's songs, one of which was the one to which we just listened. All right, it's coming up to 34 minutes after 3 o'clock here on Sunday afternoon, and you are listening to the Folk Odyssey Show with Jack Dugan on WIOX Community Radio Catskills. And we're at 91.3 FM, MTC Cable Channel 20, on the campus of SUNY Delhi at 107.5 FM. 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All right, we have entered the second half of this week's edition of Folk Odyssey. We are on the downhill slope now, but Jim Pesch will be here in less than 90 minutes to bring you Jim Bob's Jukebox. And after that, Stan Bullock will bring you Captain Tripp Show and Grateful Dead. And wrapping up the day will be Alan Reynolds with Radio Truck Stop. All right. I know that I solicit requests regularly, and I did get an email message during the week from a good friend, an old classmate, actually, who sent me a list of supposedly the 100 greatest songs ever written. Now, this is not the 100 greatest folk songs ever written. This is the 100 greatest songs ever written. I can't imagine trying to tackle a task like that. I have a hard enough time putting together a list of the 100 greatest folk songs, but whoever compiled this list drew music from every genre of which you could think. But there were a couple of songs that would be appropriate for Folk Odyssey. And I was amazed to find that the number two song on this list of the 100 greatest songs of all time, that this song came in number two.

We began that group of songs with America, Simon and Garfunkel, of course. A song written by Paul Simon, and you'll find it on their

to flog their CDs at the festivities. And it's an opportunity to actually get a hold of some music that never makes it to any of the streaming platforms, such as Apple Music, Spotify, or Amazon Music. And I mentioned last week, in fact, I played the song that was performed by Garnet Rogers, the song that written by his late brother Stan, Northwest Passage. That's how Garnet Rogers wrapped up the show on Saturday night. Well, in the merchandise tent, I came across a wonderful CD, something that, of course, never made it to any of the streaming platforms. It turns out that back in 2019, Garnet Rogers and Archie Fisher actually went on a tour together, and they performed in a number of places, mostly in Canada. And fortunately for us, a lot of the music that was performed at these particular concerts was recorded. And the song to which we listened, and we heard Garnet and Archie combining their talents to perform a song written by Garnet's brother Stan. The song was Make and Break Harbor. And the CD on which you'll find it, well, actually, you won't be able to find it unless you go to one of Garnet Rogers's performances. The album was The Best Times After All, and it was released on Garnet's Snow Goose Songs label back in 2019. And as I mentioned, song written by Garnet's brother, Stan. Then it was on to some new music. Next up, the Englishman Martin Simpson has just released a single, Love Never Dies. Song written by Martin, and as usual, the label is Topic Records. For those of you who are listening closely to the lyrics, you may have caught a reference to Patsy and Hawksaw. And that is a specific reference to the tragedy, the airplane crash in which Patsy Cline, Hawksaw Hawkins, and many others were killed. And the lyrics would have us believe that Hawksaw was in possession of a guitar that was given to him by one of the characters in the song, and he was carrying that guitar with him when the plane went down. All right. Next up, we heard Lynn Hollyfield, and the song is We Are the People. That was a co-write between Lynn and Carol Burbank, and that will be found on Lynn's Diving In album, just released on her own label. All right, time now is coming up to 55 minutes after 3 o'clock here on Sunday afternoon. And you are listening to the Folk Odyssey Show here on WIOX. Whoa. All right. I think that means it's time to take another look at the weather forecast. So let us see what the National Oceanic and Atmospheric Administration, through its National Weather Service, has to say about what's coming up in the week. Well, the moment, 77 degrees here in Roxbury. We're looking for showers for the rest of the afternoon. And as I mentioned earlier, we certainly had a very brief downpour a little more than an hour ago here in Roxbury. Let's see. It's going to be mostly cloudy with a high near 77, which we have reached. 70% chance of precipitation. Not much is expected in the way of accumulation, however. But tonight, chance of rain and thunderstorms. Low of 58. There is a 90% chance of precipitation tonight. And we may get up to a half an inch tonight. And tomorrow, rain and possibly a thunderstorm again. High near 67. 90% chance of precipitation during the day tomorrow. And we may get up to half an inch during the day tomorrow. Tomorrow night, rain and thunderstorms are likely. Mostly cloudy with a low of around 54 degrees, 70% chance of precipitation overnight tomorrow. And again, we may get up to a quarter of an inch tomorrow night. Tuesday, showers are likely. High near 69, 80% chance of precipitation during the day on Tuesday. Tuesday night, showers are likely. Low of around 55 degrees and a 60% chance of precipitation overnight on Tuesday. Wednesday, partly sunny with a high near 78. Wednesday night, partly cloudy with a low around 59. Thursday, chance of showers and thunderstorms in the afternoon. Mostly sunny with a high near 82 degrees.

30% chance of precipitation during the day on Thursday. Thursday night, chance of showers and thunderstorms. Mostly cloudy with a low of around 62 degrees. 30% chance of precipitation overnight on Thursday. Friday, showers are likely and possibly a thunderstorm. Partly sunny with a high near 80 degrees. There is a 60% chance of precipitation overnight on Friday. Actually, it's during the day on Friday. Friday night, again, there is a 60% chance of precipitation. But on Friday night, we're looking for the likelihood of showers and possibly a thunderstorm and a low of around 58. And on Saturday, chance of showers and thunderstorms. Again, partly sunny with a high near 78 and a 30% chance of precipitation during the day next Saturday. Well, we are nearing the end of the second hour of this week's edition of the Folk Odyssey Show, but we do have a little bit more than an hour left to spend together this afternoon. I'd like to thank all of you for joining me this afternoon. I hope you've enjoyed listening to the music that I've been playing. And we'll be playing a lot more new music during the beginning of the last hour of today's show, but then I've got something a little bit different planned for the last half hour of today's show before Jim Pesch takes over at 5 o'clock to bring you Jim Bob's Jukebox. But right now, it's my job to tell you that you are listening to WIOX Community Radio Catskills and 91.3 FM in Roxbury, New York. On with the new music. Next up, we're going to listen to Dave Thomas, who's going to tell us that he's busted.

Well, that was all new music, beginning with Dave Thomas. His new album is Bridge Street Blues, and the song from it to which we listened was Busted. That's a song that Dave wrote. And Dave actually is an English blues guitarist. He's been a performer with a number of fairly well-known groups in the UK. And Bridge Street Blues, his album, just released on the Blonde on Blonde Direct label. After that, we heard Todd Mack. His new CD is I'm Gonna Love You No Matter What. And the song from it to which we listened was River Carry Me. That's a song written by Todd. And the label on which that was released was Mad With Music. And after that, we heard Highway 75. And Highway 75 is actually composed of, let's see, it's Derek and Jody Mears, and they're based in the Ozark Mountains. And the group is March to August, is what they call themselves. The album is March to August. And the group is Highway 75. I flipped the album and the artist. It's Highway 75 is composed of Derek and Jody Mears. All right. After that, Jenny Reynolds, I'm Not the One. And her new CD is Willow and Stone. And that was just released on the Pretty OK label. And the song to which we listened was a co-write between Jenny and Gabriel Rhodes. I'm Not the One was the song. All right. It's a little bit after 4:15 here on Sunday afternoon. Time grows short. We are in the final hour of this week's edition of Folk Odyssey. And I hope all of you had a wonderful July 4th yesterday. It was kind of noisy where I was. A lot of fireworks being detonated. But I suspect that that was not an unusual set of circumstances yesterday. Let's continue with the new music. Next up, something from Robert Deitch called My Age.

Best offer printed underneath the weekly prayer list. It's my first time back in this church in forever, but I'll take it no matter how much that is.

all new music, beginning with the brand new single from Robert Deitch, a song that he wrote entitled My Age. And that was a single just released on his own label. Next up, Scott Shaun White. And his new album is Days Are Long. And the song from it to which we listened was Piano for Sale. And if the lyrics to that song sounded very personal, well, they actually are. I think practically every song on this album, Scott Shaun drew from his own life experiences. Piano for Sale was written by Scott, and Days Are Long just released on his own label. That was followed by Maria Butterly, and she's just released a single, The Last Ship to Shore. And that was released on her own label. And she's actually an Irish singer-songwriter, but she was joined by a French-Canadian guitarist named Martin LaRose, and the two of them combined their talents for that recording, The Last Ship to Shore. Well, time now is just after 4:30 here on Sunday afternoon, and you are listening to the Folk Odyssey Show with Jack Dugan on WIOX Community Radio Catskills. 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And if you go to the station's website, wioxradio.org, on any internet-connected device, you can stream the shows live. We are into the final half hour of this week's show. Time is ticking down, but you'll be glad to know that Jim Pesh is here and getting ready to bring you Jim Bob's Jukebox in less than half an hour. Let's listen to a little bit more new music.

I began that group of songs with Charlie Barrett, and his new CD is Issaquena Getaway. The song from it to which we listened, The Best Thing You Can Do. That's a song that Charlie wrote. Next up, George Trouble and the Zealots. And their new CD is Entanglement. The song was Everybody is Crazy But Me. And George Trouble is actually George Terry, and he wrote that song. Entanglement was just released on their own label. And we wrapped it up with new music from Aaron Athens and Michael Ronstadt. And it's great to see them putting out a new CD. It's called Esperanza. Song from it to which we listened was Thankful Anyway. Song written by Aaron Athens. Crooked Cyclone Records was the label. All right, time now is a little bit after 4:43 here on Sunday afternoon. And we are in the waning minutes of this week's edition of Folk Odyssey. But I hope you all enjoyed spending time with me this afternoon. I've certainly enjoyed playing this music. And I want you all to have a great week and come back and join me next Sunday when I shall be doing this again. But let's start now what I promised somewhat teasingly at the beginning of the show. We have all been suffering through a terrible heat wave for the last week, and it's been brutal. So I decided to end this week's show with songs about very cold weather. And we're going to start out actually in Antarctica with new music from George Mann and Cy Conn. And you may remember when tariffs were being levied worldwide that a 10% tariff was levied on two completely uninhabited islands in the Antarctic Ocean. Well, since there's nobody there other than penguins and seals, George Mann and Cy Conn wrote about how they might have reacted to the fact that they were going to have to pay 10% tariffs.

Well, I hope that music cooled us off a little bit. We began with new music from Psycon and George Mann. They've just released an album called Mayday! Exclamation point on the Living Legacy label. And the song actually was performed by Magpie. You were listening to Greg Arzner and Terry Leonino, with apologies to Ludwig van Beethoven. The song was Ask the Penguin, Ask the Seal. It's pretty cold down there in the Antarctic Ocean. After that, we heard Stephen Stills and Judy Collins, Girl from the North Country, written, of course, by Bob Dylan. And Stephen Stills and Judy Collins, of course, are one of the great couples of the early 70s, and they broke up, but they got together again in 2017 to record an album together, and the album was Everybody Knows, and that was released on Judy's label, Wildflower Records. And was Gordon Lightfoot, 10 Degrees and Getting Colder from The Summer Side of Life, song written by Gordon. Summer Side of Life was released by Reprise Records in 1971. All right, it is time to wrap up this week's show. I want you all to stay tuned because Jim Pesch will be taking over the controls here very shortly to bring you Jim Bob's Jukebox. I hope you all have a great week. Come back and join me next Sunday for another edition of Folk Odyssey. We're going to close with another song about cool weather. We're going to find out that it's cold outside.

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1: Hi, this is Annie Bobani Fofani, and you're listening to Jim Bob's Jukebox.

Welcome to Sunday night here, July 4th weekend in the Catskills. Welcome to Jim Bob's Jukebox. I'm Jim Pesh, and that was Neil Diamond with America as we are starting off Jim Bob's birthday bash bonanza for July with the biggest birthday of all, the United States of America, celebrating its 250th birthday. And for those of you who were around for the bicentennial, we know it feels a little different this time around. Things have changed a lot in the last 50 years, but don't let that get you down. If you're feeling depressed about it, it just shows you that you are a wonderful American and you feel the difference. As I said, this is my birthday bash bonanza. I'm going to be playing songs from artists who are all celebrating birthdays in July. But before I get to that, got a couple of more July 4th songs. And as my son pointed out on one of his Instagram posts, just because it's a happy song about the 4th of July does not make it so. I was going to play Martina McBride's Independence Day because she's celebrating a birthday in July. But, you know, that song is about a woman leaving an abusive husband, very similarly to Bruce Springsteen's Born in the USA. It's an anti-war song. So listen to the lyrics on some of these. They're not always as happy as they sound.

See what I mean? Bruce Springsteen with Independence Day. Just to make a note, Roy Bertan and his wife, Patti Scalfa, both celebrating birthdays in July. We had Shooter Jennings with a little help from the possum, George Jones, and 4th of July. We started it off with another composition written by Bruce Springsteen, 4th of July, Asbury Park, Sandy. You're listening to Jim Bob's Jukebox. I'm Jim Pesh, celebrating birthdays from the month of July. And the biggest one that I know of in July is one of the Fab Four, young Mr. Ringo Starr, who will be turning 86 on, what is it, Tuesday, July 7th. So remember, 12 o'clock p.m., flash that Pete sign, peace, love.

The wonderful voice of Linda Ronstadt from Gilbert and Sullivan's Pirates of Penzance and Poor Wandering One. Martha Reeves with Martha Reeves and the Vandella, Dancing in the Streets. Jack White and his wife, I'm not supposed to say that, Meg, the White Stripes with Seven Nation Army. And we led that off with Ringo singing a song written by John Lennon, if you couldn't tell with that intro. It's all down to Goodnight Vienna. All those people celebrating birthdays here in the month of July. You're listening to Jim Bob's Jukebox. I'm Jim Pesh on WIOX Community Radio Catskills, 91.3 FM, MTC Cable Channel 20 on the campus of SUNY Delhi at 107.5 FM, and everywhere around the world and coast to coast if you can get to on an internet on an interweb connected device, tablet, smartphone, computer. Click on the plus sign, then hit that listen live button and you will hear us. It is 72 degrees here in downtown Roxbury, and rain is on and off a little bit. But tonight there'll be a chance of rain and thunderstorms with a low of around 58. Thank goodness the temperature is dropping. The past few days have been an oven inside and outside. Monday, rain and a possible thunderstorm, high around 68, 90% chance of participation. Monday night we'll have a low of 54 degrees. Tuesday looks like there'll be some more showers with a high near 71. And a low of 55. Wednesday, partly sunny with a high near 79 and a low of 59. We're getting back to those wonderful mountain nights where it actually does cool off. It hasn't been cooling off at night as much as it usually does. Let's see where we are. Thursday, high near 84 and a low of 62. And then Fridays, the showers look like they might be rolling in. 60% chance of a shower on Friday with a high near 81 and a low of 58. And hopefully by next weekend, some of this weather will change. Let's see. Let me click these off and play you some more artists with birthdays in July.

0: Little Missy Elliott with Work It. For that, we had Queen 39, Brian May and Roger Meadows Taylor, both celebrating birthdays in July. I'll Take You There, the Staple Singers with Mavis Staples. Wild Horses featuring Birthday Boy Mick Jagger, and Me and You and a Dog Named Boo from Lobo. All those artists celebrating birthdays in July. 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I'm Jim Pesh, here every Sunday night from 5 to 7, followed at 7 to 10 with the Captain Trip Show. And at 10 o'clock, make way for Alan Reynolds' Sunday Night Truck Stop. 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Or you can follow me on Instagram and Facebook at jimbobsjukebox. As always, I'm here till 7 o'clock. And going to come back with some more birthday songs. Not birthday songs like Happy Birthday, but songs from people who are celebrating their birthdays in July.
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3: And Jess. We're listening to Jim Bob's Jukebox.

Welcome to the second hour of Jim Bob's Jukebox. I am Jim Pesh. I want to apologize for that open mic that I had during that song. But yes, that indeed was Journey of the Sorcerer from Eagles. As Don Henley and Bernie Leadon, who wrote that song, both celebrating birthdays in July. Interesting fact, that is from the One of These Nights albums. I think it was their fourth album. And if you're a nerd like me, you might also recognize that as the theme music from the BBC show Hitchhiker's Guide to the Galaxy, of which I am a huge fan. And believe it or not, I've had that album since it came out 50 years ago. And during the 80s or 90s, whenever the Hitchhiker's Guide was on TV, I never realized that the theme song was from the Eagles, because One of These Nights is not one of my favorite albums. I think a lot of the hits on that, which are fabulous, are overplayed. But as they just released a 50th anniversary edition of the album, along with a live concert that they recorded in 75, which is great, I revisited the album and heard Journey of the Sorcerer and realized, hey, this is from Hitchhiker's Guide. And I was like, man, that's so cool that the Eagles did the theme song for that. And I didn't after so many years, I didn't even realize it till, about a month ago. Anyway, let's get back to some of the music of people who are celebrating their birthdays here along with me. My birthday was yesterday. I'm not going to tell you how old I was, but it has to do with swinging your arms back and forth, or at least your hands. Here's some more people having birthdays in July.

That was Depeche Mode and Personal Jesus. Martin Gore and Vince Clark, both from the band, celebrating birthdays in July. The Byrds from their great album Sweethearts of the Rodeo with Hickory Wynn, Graham Parsons taking lead vocal, Roger McGuinn selling a birthday. We had Pearl Jam and Stone Gossard with Yellow Ledbetter, probably my favorite Pearl Jam song. Can't understand a word of what he is saying. And we let it off with Ode to Billy Joe by Bobby Gentry, all celebrating birthdays in July. I've got so little time and so much music, so I'm going to get right to this next set. And these next four songs, all of them, they're drummers, all celebrating birthdays this month.

South Central Rain, REM, with drummer Bill Berry. Foo Fighters Everlong with drummer from 95-97, William Goldsmith. Big Barn Bed, that was Paul McCartney and Wings, with Red Rose Speedway. Danny Sewell was the drummer on that album. We started it off with Marky Ramone and the Ramones with Blitzkrieg Bop. All those drummers selling birthdays here in the month of July. 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I'm Jim Pesh on WIOX Community Radio Catskills, 91.3 FM, MTC Cable Channel 20 on the campus of SUNY Delhi at 107.5 FM, everywhere around the world and coast to coast at WIOXradio.org. Computers, smartphones, tablets, if you can get to the website, click on the plus sign and then hit that listen live button and we will come right through to you. Dion DiMucci, fellow Bronxite, was born in the month of July, and he is actually on tour right now. I believe he will be turning 87 this month. He will start off the set, and then somebody who is turning 88 will finish the set. So you get some nice oldies in here. Here's some Dion DiMucci.

Hey, sorry about that, guys. I guess the needle got stuck in a... I guess that's what happens with old records. The needles only stick on one track. That was Gary Lewis and the Playboys, and Sure Gonna Miss Her. Before that, Gene Chandler with the Duke of Earl. Blondie, One Way or Another. Dance This Mess Around to B-52s. We started off with Dion DiMucci and Abraham, Martin, and John. And my math was wrong. Dion was the oldest out of that group. But interestingly enough, Gary Lewis, who had that hit in 62 or 3 or 4, somewhere around there, early 60s, is actually younger than Blondie, who had that hit. Deborah Harry with Blondie, who had that hit in the 70s. It is time for me to take leave of you until next week. I didn't get through all the songs, so I'll play them later on in the month or whenever. A lot of good music came out of the month of July. Stay tuned for the Captain Trip Show, followed by Alan Reynolds and his Sunday Night Truck Stop. I've got one more song in honor of this great country of ours. And I don't know if this is Simon and Garfunkel or just Paul Simon, but here is a live version of America. See you next week.

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1: All right, we are into the 7 o'clock hour on this Sunday evening, July 5th. That's right, it's the 4th of July weekend. Some really hot, hot weather. Nice little downpour, thunderstorm yesterday afternoon, but it all was good. Everybody had a great time. I'll give you the ratings on the parties that I've hit so far. I've been to a bunch of them, that's for sure. We'll rate it on the food. So anyway, I got a great show lineup for everybody. Couple shows from around the July area, July 4th, from Orchard Park is going to kick things off for us tonight. So you know the deal. Now that you've tuned in, turn it up and get into it. It is time for the captain.

Oh, yeah. Kicking it off tonight. Well, Bertha, greatest story ever told. Orchard Park, July 4th. Good stuff right there, let me tell you. I might have been at that show. I'm quite sure I was. Anyway, we'll have the weather for you a little bit later on. We'll give you the rundown on a few other things. Concerts coming up. My kid went out there to the Santana Doobie Brothers show and absolutely loved it. So, all right. Just like yesterday, here's a little cold rain for you with no snow.

covering a little Willie Dixon there. Walking Blues here on the Captain Tripp Show. It's 729 here in downtown Roxbury. You are tuned into the live, local, wildly diverse WIOX Community Radio 91.3 FM. All right, like I was saying before, all the graduation parties that I've been lucky enough to go to, I'm going to rain a little bit here on the food. JC, your party, the steak was unbelievable. Abby, your ribs were awesome. And Blake, the chicken was superb, along with the baked beans and all that stuff, very good. Camille and Savannah, your desserts were awesome also. Got one more to go to next week, so we'll have to see where we can fit that one in on the chart. See how it's all good. I ate way too much these last couple weekends, I can tell you that much. All right, let's see here. Keep things rolling. Oh, another one from Orchard Park. Why not here? A little When I Paint My Masterpiece here on the Captain Tripp Show.

look out, Staggerly. All right. Okay, and as you can tell by that music right there, it is time for us to take a quick look at our weather here in the Catskill Mountains, find out what's going on. It's been ungodly hot as far as I'm concerned. I don't mind the heat, but man, that was a little crazy. A little too crazy for me anyway. I'm not sure how you guys deal with it, but I know I don't. So anyway, outside the studio, it's a little gray, a little cloudy. Had a little rain before on my way in. So, yeah, be careful for the wet roads. All right, tonight we got a chance of some thunderstorms right on through the evening. Low around 58 degrees. Perfect sleeping weather for a man of my caliber. Tomorrow's high, 68. Again, thunderstorms throughout the day. Possible at 90% chance that we're going to get some water coming from the sky. All that goes right on through to Monday night, as I said. We're going to drop down around 54 on Monday evening. Again, perfect sleeping weather. Tuesday, we got some showers, thunderstorms, possibly after 8 a.m. High around 71, chance of rain, 80%. Tuesday night showers going to continue. Low around 55. Wednesday, here we go. The pick of the week. Wednesday, high 79 degrees. Sunshine, a few clouds. Dropping down Wednesday night to 59 degrees, still partly cloudy. Thursday, mostly sunny, high around 84. However, even though it's going to be a little warmer out, we do have a chance Thursday night of the showers rolling back in. 62% or 62 degrees is going to be the low. Only 30% chance of the rain, though. Not too awful bad. Anyway, that is your forecast up to the Thursday evening. And there's absolutely no sense in going any farther than that, because anybody that's live and local here knows exactly when I say it changes on a dime. Not always for the plus. So, 7:44 here in downtown Roxbury. 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